0: and Mr. Cairo. What do you have to say about that, my friend?
1: All right, so you've got me in it. What about her?
2: Don't worry about me. I'm okay.
0: Very magnanimous. Very magnanimous indeed.
2: You mean,
0: you are going to make us an offer?

0: than anything in the world, but it could never be.
1: Of course it can.
0: My father would find us wherever we went. He has forbidden me to even speak to you if he finds me now. I don't know what he'd do.
1: But he doesn't know that I'm a prince. Before I was the thief of Baghdad, now...
0: It doesn't matter.

for all of you people to come here this evening, and I know you have been searched, but what you don't realize is that in the back of the Morty's Falcon, I have a crush.

Okay, we're back once again, back from the movies. We started that set out with everyone going to the movies from Steely Dan, friends of Mr. Cairo, John Anderson, and that the late Greek keyboardist Vangelis. And we finished that set off with Celluloid Heroes from the Kinks. All right, I hope you're enjoying everything tonight. I have another concert that I went to. Matter of fact, it was the very first one. I've talked about this before, but I'm going to talk about it again. I went to see Loggins and Messina in a university gymnasium up in Connecticut back in 1973. And it was, and they were phenomenal, but it was the opening act that really caught my attention. It was Jim Croce, who would go on to pass away a couple months later that fall in a plane crash. All these years later, he is one of two people that really stood out to me as far as just having stage presence and commanding your attention. He was phenomenal. He sat in the middle of the audience on the floor. I was up in the stands. He was on the floor about maybe a quarter or a third the way up. And he and his partner, Maury, just sat on seats with guitars and really entertained. I'm going to do two songs from Jim Croce, and then I'm going to go to his son, AJ Croce, for two songs, and then I'm going to come back to Jim Croce for one more. So anybody who's not familiar with him, look him up. He died way too young. He had one album that was released posthumously. It was completed and then released after he passed. And he had a bunch of number ones. He was huge at the time. So here we go. This is Jim Croce and Which Way Are You Going?

This is a song that has to do with culture. That I don't. I call it a culture. So I learned it on a cultural exchange tour. I was over in Nigeria and Middle East, across North Africa, playing on a State Department tour, seeing how many diseases an American can get. I came back with a whole bunch. They shipped me home in a big 50-gallon drum with an adult-sized pamper. Local medicine called liquid cork, which is good for the amoebic stuff that you pick up. It's really great, great feeling. Went to a friend of mine who was a doctor when I came back and gave me all these tests and just said, oh, wow. Looking in a microscope, like a walking culture dish. But I learned this song. It was written down by Robert Burns about 250 years ago or so. It's a great song for images. And I have to wrap it in a cloak of culture, or sometimes I can get in a jam with it. But you don't stand behind me, I hope. It's a story about a party they had in Scotland. Back in the days when they pulled up the drawbridge, everybody that was cool was inside. So they didn't have to worry about the man coming, see? Plus, the moat was just a big septic tank anyhow, full of dead swans. They were all floating around. Have to change the swans all the time. But what happened at this party is a true story. Somebody threw... See, in those days, the girls wore long dresses. Remember those big, long, billowy skirts? And Ken underwear. That's the Scott saying for no underwear. See how cultured it's getting already. Feels just like big English lit class.

what happens is somebody throws these rosehip seeds on the ground. Now, rosehips, you know, if you're into organic food and vitamins, rosehips are a very good natural source of vitamin C. But the seeds have hair on them, like little bristles. And the girls, in the frivolity and briskness of the dance, frisking, kicked the seeds up under the dress and started this terrible itch. Now, somebody also dumped some aphrodisiac into the punch. And about a half an hour later, everybody's giving each other that lean and hungry look. You know, that lewd and lascivious, trying to get some, going to think about it for a while, and you're going to be the recipient of my long-anticipated glee. But what happened? Somebody put the oil lamp out, and as this old Scott told me, and is recorded in the Library of Congress, what happened then, lad, was an orgy of such great magnitude that 40 acres of corn were fucked completely flat. Just a lot of images called the Ball of Kerrymuir.

just so full of images, isn't it? The village cripple, he was there, he could not do much. So he lined the ladies against the wall and he did them with his crutch. Singing a balls to your partner, your ass against the wall. If you've never been had on a Saturday night, you never been had at all. There's about a million verses to this, and I'm just doing the fillet. It's like the fillet of the ball at Kerry Muir.

And these songs are passed on by oral tradition, you know. That means you can add verses to them. And I'm working on a new verse right now having to do with a cordless vibrator, which I read about in Pleasure Magazine. One of the new ones that holds four batteries. It's kind of like a blender. It's three-speed, dice, frappe. Oh, my God, how do you stop it?

Now, this is going to be the last verse, but it like makes an impression on you for the rest of your life. Anybody that's into drawing, if you could do an illustration of it, send it to me. I'll tell you where Martin Bormann's hiding in Argentina. Or Howard Hughes. All these secrets. Here it comes. The Village Magician.

That is from the new Yes album, Aurora. This is the first Yes I've heard since John Anderson's time that I think is pretty decent. They've definitely improved a little bit. That's Turnaround Situation from Yes. Before that, I had a song that I discovered on some media that I had that I hadn't listened to in a long time. I don't know where I got it from, to be honest with you. A song called Smoke My Peace, Mike, Smoke It Right by a guy by the name of Benny Turner. I was very immediately impressed with that song, so I thought I'd play that. We started the set off with Jim Croce, a couple from him, Which Way Are You Going, Speedball Tucker. A.J. Croce had That's Me at the Bar, In the Bar, and So Much Fun. That's a great tune. I love that song. And then Jim Croce, I've played this before, Ball of Kirimur. He did that at the show that I saw, and it cracked up the audience, so I thought I'd play that one. I've got one more song to play, but I am going to say goodnight now. I would really like to thank Clara Ponte for giving her time to us. It was a great interview. We will be bringing you more of that. I hope you enjoyed what I played from her. Really beautiful piano player, great voice. It was so much fun to talk to her. But right now, it's time for me to say goodnight. I do have one more track to play, and it's from Queen. And the second person that just stood out to me was Freddie Mercury. He just heads above the rest. Just tremendous. I've never been a real big Queen fan, but he was outstanding, and this song is outstanding. This is The Show Must Go On. I will see you next week with Eric should be back. And all I got left to say is adios, amigos.

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1: Good evening, Deej.
0: Good evening, friends.
2: Good evening, Deej.
0: Deej.
2: Oh, you say that.
0: What a professional operation we're running here tonight.
2: We already did everything we got to do.
0: We finally get a big name talent in the building. Abigail Dowd is with us tonight.
2: Abigail.
0: Hey!
2: Yeah. Abigail is a singer-songwriter from Carthage.
3: Yes.
2: But out of Greensboro.
3: Yes.
0: Carthage by way of Greensboro?
2: No. By way of comes first.
0: Oh.
2: The other way around.
0: Oh.
3: It's past my bedtime.
2: You got to be coming from somewhere else.
0: Okay. We used to be on at 10 o'clock.
3: Really?
0: Yeah.
3: I would have come anyways.
0: Yeah. Oh, we appreciate that.
2: Love to hear it.
0: And where do you live now? Abigail Dell, folks, our guest tonight. Where do you live now?
3: Greensboro,
0: North Carolina.
3: Yes.
0: Yeah, that's awesome.
2: Are we the only Greensboro? I've never heard of another
3: one. I think there's others because, you know, when you, like, get the drop-down menu of cities, you type in Greensboro and I think there's another one.
2: Yeah, there's probably one in Alaska. I think they shot that that second spy balloon down over Alaska.
0: Really?
2: No, that was Dead Horse,
0: Alaska.
2: Right
0: beside Dead Horse?
2: Yeah. Suburban Dead Horse.
0: Abigail, we are huge in Dead Horse, Alaska, which is an unincorporated... You can't call it a town if it's unincorporated. Area in the middle of Alaska.
2: It's a census-designated place.
0: All right, enough nonsense. Yeah. Folks, we started the show with the Pogue song. Raj requested a Burt Bacharach penned tune in honor of his passing.
2: Right, but Raj can't be happy, so we...
0: But it's technical failures, but rest in peace to, I guess, Burt Bacharach?
2: Mm-hmm. Yeah.
0: Abigail, was he an influence on you? Maybe not.
3: Not yet.
2: Yeah. Plenty of time.
0: Well, welcome to the program. Thank you for making the trip. You recently played a place around here that I love. You did the Bynum Front Porch Music Series.
3: I did. I love
0: just like
3: that.
0: A week or two ago.
3: Yeah, it was last Saturday.
0: Is that not one of the most friendly venues to perform?
3: Every time I play there, somehow there is a Carolina versus Duke basketball game.
2: Oh,
0: yes.
3: And there was last weekend, but people still came. It was awesome.
0: It's so friendly. Have you ever been to a Deej?
3: It's very
2: To Bynum? Not to a show there. Although I did once play a show during a UNC Duke game, and we put it on the TV behind us, and people were looking in our general direction. So you take what you can get when it comes to
0: put the TV
2: UNC
0: behind
2: Duke.
0: You. That's not a bad idea.
3: I like it when the TV's behind the crowd so I can watch the game.
2: Oh, good thinking.
0: So Bynum is in the Pittsburgh-ish area.
2: Yeah, down that way.
0: And they have this old
3: it's like an old
0: schoolhouse, general store.
3: Post office.
0: Yeah, post office, etc. And now they just have this music series there. And our guest tonight, Abigail, just played there just a few nights ago. Now, what do they do if the weather's bad? They just go inside the store?
3: Oh, yeah, we were inside. Because during the winter, they're inside.
0: Because when I went, it was outside in the middle of a very hot summer, pre-pandemic, is the last time I've been to it.
3: Yeah, and they have that great stage there.
0: Yeah. It's good.
3: I haven't played outside yet.
0: So,
3: at Bynum.
2: Or at Bynum, okay.
0: But you've been there multiple times, though, right?
3: Yes. But somehow always in the winter, during basketball season.
0: Particularly during the Duke and Carolina game, she said.
3: It was the last game. It was the Coach K game
0: last year.
3: And so I drove really fast home and made it home in time to see us crush them.
0: So you're obviously, you must have gone to Carolina.
3: Okay, so I went to Carolina, but I never went to a basketball game.
0: Yeah.
3: Nor did I ever know when the basketball games were on.
0: That's all right. Mm.
3: Because I lived next to the volleyball, wherever they played volleyball. It was right next to my dorm, and so I was like the only person who followed volleyball. And we were state champions that year. It was awesome.
0: The Tar Heels are good at most sports.
2: Everything, yeah.
0: Now, men's and women's basketball is struggling like this moment, but in general, they're freaking awesome. And we're big fans of the UNC women's soccer team,
3: who's
0: always incredible.
3: Yeah. Always.
0: So we're, we're big fans.
2: UNC baseball, there's tons of big leaguers that went there.
0: Are there?
2: Yeah, it's a powerhouse.
0: You're not just saying that.
2: No, they totally are.
0: Abigail came to us through, so we had Jonathan Bird on the episode, about a year or so ago.
2: Yeah.
0: He led me to Jess Klein, who we had on the show.
2: Also missed that show.
0: Two great shows.
2: Yeah.
0: And then that led us to you, Abigail.
2: All right, yeah.
0: So you're, what, friends, collaborators, just you guys seem to run in a pack.
3: I actually think that I met Jonathan. Of course, Jonathan and I have known each other through social media and all the music channels. But we met at Bynum Front Porch.
0: Get out of here.
3: For the first time, because he ran sound for us and he took all these incredible pictures.
0: Yeah.
3: And then I did a set with him at the plant. You know, he's doing a series at the plant in the Pittsburgh area.
0: Oh, yeah,
3: now,
0: yeah, yeah.
3: Which is really cool.
0: Awesome place.
3: It is awesome.
0: Yeah.
3: And then how did I meet Jess? We have a mutual friend, Wyatt. Yeah, you put that wherever I need to be.
0: Yeah.
3: I'm way up here on this stool. Wyatt Easterling, who...
0: Is
3: here. He's here in Chapel Hill.
0: One of those two people.
3: Yeah. He invited me and Jess to come do background vocals on his album, and that was where I met Jess. Yeah. And then we just kept each other because she's so cool.
0: You three seem to just sort of be like in each other's orbit a little bit, is what I
3: noticed. It seems that way. It's really awesome.
0: Yeah, you kind of remind me of the Traveling Wilburys, but like of the Piedmont.
3: Yeah, I like that.
0: Who else is in your clique? Well, I know you perform primarily with Jason Duff.
3: Jason Duff.
0: That's who you primarily perform with. Is that correct?
3: Yes. But he's also my husband.
0: And he's also your husband. But sometimes you play solo.
3: Yeah.
0: How do you decide, like, tonight's a solo show? This is a... So you and Jason are, quote-unquote, a band? The band?
3: I think you would say that. It depends on... Somebody asked me when I walked in the door, are you a folk musician? I'm like, I guess so. Mm. You never know. They keep making up genres. And
0: yeah.
3: I've never fit in a box, but folk works. But the nice thing about that is, you know, it's like Jenny on Forrest Gump. You got a guitar, and you've got your voice, and what else do you need? Jenny didn't have anything else that
4: night.
3: That's
4: all you need.
3: That's all you need.
0: That's true.
3: So... if something comes up, like tonight, Jason's in Charleston hanging out with some friends of ours for their 50th birthday party.
0: Very nice. Oh. Hello, Jason.
3: I can do the show.
0: I hope they're playing our show live at the birthday
3: party. I really think that they should be.
0: Because what would be more exciting than to listen
3: than to this?
0: To
3: because
0: awesome.
3: He never has to listen to me ever.
4: So what?
3: He's a really good listener.
4: What is folk music to you?
3: I don't know.
4: Do you want to be identified as a folk musician, or is it stigmatized in a way that you distance yourself from?
3: I try not to think about it because I don't have an answer.
4: Okay, it's a toughie.
3: I mean, Mary Gaucher, who is just incredible. She's a good one to listen
0: Mary
3: to.
0: Mary Gaucher.
3: Yes.
0: Okay. We'll check her out.
3: She's awesome.
4: So when I hear folk, I think acoustic.
3: Yeah.
4: Kind of soft voices. Not. You don't want to get above a certain register.
3: Well, I break that then.
4: Oh, okay. and a certain subject matter.
3: I probably break that too.
0: But Abigail just made the point that they keep up making genres.
3: Well, like Mary Gaucher says, I write for the folks, so I'm a folk singer.
4: Okay.
3: I'm like, okay, well, I write for the folks too, so.
4: Guess we're all folk
0: What do you
4: singers.
0: Think folk is, Deej?
4: I think it's a combination, and I'm just going off of my gut here. I don't have the Wikipedia page open or anything, but it's it's a combination of kind of the instruments you use and the subject matter and kind of who's singing it and why.
3: Mm, yeah, and if you say that, like, subject matter, like, if it's rooted in something, and I feel like my music is definitely rooted in the place I came from.
4: Mm-hmm. Okay.
3: So then there's also roots. So
4: folk adjacent.
3: No,
0: the Piedmont.
4: You never hear anyone say they're a songwriter singer. So do you kind of start out singing and then you songwrite?
0: Yeah, why does singer go first?
4: Yeah.
3: I did the singing, then guitar, then the songwriting.
4: Okay.
3: In a very specific order. So
4: little baby Abigail learned to sing. What was your, what flipped the domino?
0: Yeah, are we talking
3: that started in the womb. My mom played acoustic guitar, she played a nylon string.
0: That's awesome.
3: My mom was a musician, so, you know, she would imagine a big pregnant belly. I'm in there, and she's got the guitar tucked up there, so I started there. My father played piano and sang, and he loved show tunes. So I think one of my first songs was Titwillow, which is a show tune. It's very depressing. I think the bird dies.
4: Oh.
3: But I knew all the words, so I think my first words
0: Baby
3: were
0: Abigail
3: like singing
0: Titwillow.
3: And then I have this memory of Tchaikovsky on the record player and my galloping 1812 overture, and I had this little horse, you know, on the stick, and I was running around. And it was like, don't skip the record. So I learned that you have to be gentle around the record player. It's one of my first memories. I mean, I could probably barely walk.
4: So
0: sweet.
4: When did you first want to learn guitar? Can you remember the first time you
3: played? I always wanted to learn guitar because my mom could play the guitar. And when I was like 9... I mean, I have a picture of me with my mom's nylon string, which I still have.
0: Nice.
3: I carried it all the way to Italy. And learned how to play. I studied classical for like 6 years in my 20s and on that guitar. I have a picture of me, 2 years old, like walking down the hallway with this big, huge guitar. But 14 is when I got my own guitar and I... and the Forrest Gump songbook.
2: Oh, yes.
3: And it was just, that was the end.
2: Which song was it that you were like, I gotta learn guitar so I can play this song?
3: Oh, so probably something by Jim Croce.
2: Okay. Bad Leroy Brown? No.
0: That wasn't on Forrest Gump.
3: You know what? No, it wasn't.
2: Time in a Bottle?
3: I can play that.
0: Or the one with Jenny. Earlier you were talking about Jenny.
3: Blowing in the Wind.
2: Oh.
3: No, you know Jewel was big when I was a freshman in high school.
2: Okay.
0: I like Jewel.
3: And that was right before I got... Yeah, I mean, and that was cool.
0: Yeah. I would see her tomorrow if she... She's cool. I could see her tomorrow. I dig her.
3: Yeah. But, like, when you're a freshman in high school and there's this... gal playing acoustic guitar singing and you go that's possible.
0: That's a thing that I could do. Did she yodel the night that you were there? She's a big yodeler.
3: Oh, I've never seen her live. I just saw her on TV.
0: Okay, yeah.
3: And the bathroom. Pieces, what was that song?
2: Pieces of You.
0: You were meant for me.
3: It was that very first one. Maybe it was Piece. I don't remember. It was that album. It was that album.
2: 96, right?
3: Yeah, that was my freshman year of high school.
2: Okay. We're about the same age.
3: Yeah.
2: I made the pancakes
0: at the hot can on. I know you hate it. But I leave the light on. Is that the song we're talking about?
3: That's on that album.
0: As far when it comes to singing, I have not been compared to Abigail Downs.
2: No.
3: I got to work on that then.
2: Disfavorably.
0: Grew up in Greensboro.
3: Grew up in Carthage.
2: Carthage.
0: That's what I said.
3: Now I live in Greensboro.
0: I'm going to edit this. I thought you grew up in Southern Pines.
3: Southern Pines. They're all the same.
0: Southern Pines is
3: Carthage. I actually grew up in like the four corners of Moore County, like on this little out of every territorial jurisdiction.
0: Yeah.
3: Pinehurst, Southern Pines, Carthage, and Whispering Pines. Yes. I lived in no man's land. I claim all of them.
0: Oh, I love it. So that's where you grew up. You lived in Italy for a while.
3: I did.
0: I'd love to hear why you went to Italy. And then also, I think right after that or right before that, you went to Maine for a couple years.
3: So
0: whatever you feel like getting into.
2: Were you able to bring your guitar to Italy?
3: How was that? My great-grandfather owned a music shop, which looked very much like the Bynum Front Porch, which is why I really love it.
0: Oh, how cool.
3: And he had a barbershop / store / music shop.
0: Oh, my God. I love that.
3: He had given my mom grew up in the shop. The whole family, we all have to play or sing. Or it's like a requirement.
0: I love it.
3: My mom's nylon string guitar. I had learned to play classical on her nylon string. And then I was doing all kinds of things. I was running my own business. I was running a nonprofit. I was on the town council. I was living as if I was a... 50, 60 year old who knew exactly how my life should be.
0: As a young lady.
3: I was like 26.
0: 20 year old, 25.
3: And I thought, oh my God, if I'm going to go actually figure out what I'm going to do with my life, which I really wanted to do music, I need to hit the reset button. And so I did. And I got on a plane and went to Italy with my guitar and a duffel bag and started all over.
0: What year are we talking?
3: I moved there a week before Obama's inauguration.
0: Yeah.
3: So when, what was that, 2009? So, 2009. Yeah.
0: Mm. Well, I wonder what it would be like if, exact same scenario, but if you were trying to do that today. Like, I mean, how much has changed? Like, I don't know, just international?
3: Oh, I know.
0: Like,
3: it would be too easy.
0: Yeah.
3: Well, I don't know. After now, it might not be easy. But then I was, it's like, how do you find an apartment? I think it was Craigslist.
0: Is that even still
3: Do people still use Craigslist?
2: You use
3: it for, like, boxes when you're moving and stuff.
0: I like old-fashioned technology, but I got to say, I probably haven't been on Craigslist in 3 years. Mm. But I use eBay on a regular basis just to give you an example.
2: If you need to get rid of anything, just put on Craigslist free and...
0: That's the way it moves?
2: Some dude will come take it away.
0: So while in Italy, I mean, anything happened crazy we just wouldn't expect? Or, I mean, what music-wise, were you able to play gigs? Like, just tell us a little bit about your time in Italy.
3: I mostly slept and recovered from the fact that I had just left my entire life and I wasn't sure that I had made the right decision.
0: What am I doing here?
3: It was January, so it's the rainy season in Florence.
0: Yeah.
3: And it was cold, and I had a really sweet, cool roommate, and I cooked every day, and I literally just regrounded and tried to figure out, like, who am I?
0: And I would
3: sit in bed all day and, like, play guitar.
0: Yeah.
3: And then I'd go to an art museum, and then I'd come home and make dinner and... get up the next morning and do it all again.
4: Yeah, sounds like a sweet deal.
0: That sounds pretty good. Could you make that happen today, Deej? I don't know. Maybe.
4: It wouldn't be tough.
0: It wouldn't be as easy. Or maybe it would in some ways easier.
3: I don't know. There's something about being in your 20s where you think you have all the time in the world.
0: Something about being in your 20s. How about a song?
4: Let's do it.
0: Let's rock out an Abigail Dale. She did bring a guitar, folks. It's sitting in the corner. but we're going to just play this, and then we'll just see what happens. Here we go. Abigail Dale, folks.

0: voice, Deej. That's fantastic.
1: Yeah.
0: So smooth. Why can't I sound like that?
2: Have you tried?
0: No.
2: Have you even tried to sing like that?
0: Nobody wants to hear
2: it. It's a lot easier than you think.
0: Abigail is now warming up her guitar at DJ's behest, and I think the show agrees.
2: I behested. So Abigail
0: Hold on. I'm sorry, though. I'm still not getting the town thing. So Southern Pines.
3: No, I gave you too many towns. Southern Pines
0: is a place.
3: It is a place, and it is the only Southern Pines. There may be multiple Greensboros, but there's only one Southern Pines.
0: Ooh, I like that. That might be their slogan for their...
3: It should be. One.
0: But then what's the other place you said that Dee said earlier?
3: Carthage.
0: Okay,
3: it's right
0: so
3: next
0: explain
3: door.
0: To our audience the difference between Carthage and Southern Pines. Is it like a Carborough Chapel Hill situation?
3: No. Now, Southern Pines and Pinehurst, they kind of have this like East Egg, West Egg kind of thing going on. But Carthage is the... I don't know. Carthage just feels like... Old School Moore County, and Southern Pines is a resort town.
2: Yeah,
3: so Carthage. Yeah, Carthage is where you can find natives in Carthage. It's harder to find natives in Southern Pines.
2: I hear you don't hear accents in Southern Pines?
3: Not unless they're from up north.
2: Oh, wow. You hear Brooklyn accents in Southern Pines on the golf course.
3: There's a real New England flavor. Like, I feel like Southern Pines is like what New England would be if it had grown up in the South.
0: Oh, that's interesting.
2: Fair
3: it's
2: enough.
3: A great, like, everybody should go do a day trip in Southern Pines.
0: Yeah.
2: All right.
3: And so, just, like, DM me on Instagram. I will give you all the best places to go.
2: Yeah.
0: You heard it here. What is your DM? They want to know.
3: Oh, Abigail.Dowd. I think there's a dot on Instagram.
0: Abigail.Dowd. D-O-W-D on Instagram.
3: Yeah.
0: Do people growing up in that area resent the golf course or appreciate the... That's, like, the big feature for not everybody, but for... I mean, it's a...
3: Well, I think it depends. I mean, there was... A lot of industry there. You know, there's the golf course maintenance. So even if we don't play golf, we, you know how to take care of the horticulture.
0: So it provides jobs.
3: There's a whole industry there around it. I have never played golf in my life.
0: Yeah.
3: So, you know, it's not my thing.
1: It's of
3: but
1: a deliberate pace.
3: I liked to run on the golf course before the golf teed off in the morning.
1: Okay.
3: That was me.
0: Yeah.
2: All right. So Abigail's got her guitar out. It's a dreadnought style Taylor. It's a very nice acoustic guitar.
3: Thank you.
2: She's got a capo in the sixth position. That's supposed to be in the key of A sharp, possibly D sharp. Don't want to guesstimate too much. And it's a nice capo too.
3: Don't you like that? It's because
2: it is.
3: I had a capo. I played the last time it was hot outside, really hot, and my capo melted.
2: Ooh.
3: And it just like popped.
2: Yeah,
0: you need a good capo.
3: It's a nice.
2: It's money well spent.
3: Yeah, I agree.
2: Are those nylon strings or
3: steel? Steel.
2: Okay.
3: But I do have a nylon. I like my nylon.
2: Yeah, it's.
0: Do you have your own nylon or the one that you picked
3: the
0: up?
3: The one
0: from
3: that
0: your...
3: I stole from my mother.
0: It was a gift
3: from my great grandfather. Yeah. I permanently borrowed. She corrected me once. She's like, it doesn't sound good for you to be a thief.
2: Oh.
0: Well, we'd love to hear you play a song. Do you need to like get ready? Or I mean, we could yammer.
3: I mean,
0: feel good.
3: I'm looking at myself. I'm like, I should have cut my nails.
0: My daughter is learning.
2: Everything's perfect.
0: Violin right now, and her teacher. That was her one comment. She should cut her nails.
3: Yeah, that was why I didn't want to learn piano as a kid.
0: Because
3: I didn't
0: want to
3: cut my nails. But guitar was worth it.
0: Well, let's do it, Deej. Folks, live on the Chris or Jenny show. We've got Abigail Dowd performing live. Here we go.

0: Love Woo! It. Nice job.
1: Oh, man.
2: Thanks.
0: What's that song called?
1: Run.
3: Run. That was fantastic, Abigail.
2: Thank you.
3: Thank you.
2: I love it. I have a guitar tech. It's awesome.
3: Oh, he's the best. Deej does it all. Abigail, what a voice. That was phenomenal. Who do you get compared to? I just don't even know who to compare you to myself. I can think of three or four people.
0: I think she has a very distinctive voice.
3: Yeah,
0: nobody kinda leaps right out.
3: Yeah.
2: That's cool.
0: But curious if you've heard that you do something.
2: I get all kinds of funny things. Off this latest album, Dolly Parton, and I had never gotten that before.
3: Okay.
2: I used to get Natalie Merchant.
3: Okay. Good one. Yeah. We've heard of her.
2: Yeah, I'm trying to think.
0: Maniac?
2: Yeah, she was a maniac.
3: She was the 9,990. I saw her live in concert.
0: Why so many maniacs? Oh, we can talk about that later. We'll figure it out.
3: Natalie Merchant, Dolly Parton.
2: It depends on the song and how much they've had to drink and who their favorite person is and what their ex-girlfriend reminds them of, you know, all the things.
3: I was going to say a little bit Janis Joplin. I know that's a stretch.
2: I get that sometimes if I really, you know.
0: I thought our last guest, Reese, had big Janis Joplin energy.
3: Yeah, Reese McHenry gets.
2: Go back and listen to her.
3: Yeah, she gets compared to Janis a lot. But my goodness, Abigail, what a voice. Thank you for doing that live. Is it weird to just roll in here off the street and perform live?
0: It's kind of her thing.
2: It's kind of what I do. Yeah. I love playing.
3: Yeah.
0: When you speak, you don't have much of a Caroline accent, but I think it comes out a little more when you sing. Do you kind of feel like it needs to, is that kind of part of the whole thing, or is that just what happens naturally?
2: I think it's what happens. There was a period where I spoke a lot of Italian before I moved to Italy, and I was in this world where I was around people who spoke with British accents, and you know, I kind of muddied my accent and ironed it out. Mm-hmm. And then I moved to Maine and definitely ironed it out.
3: Yeah.
2: Except the word Carolina. Yeah. You tell somebody from Southern Pines, and it just comes out.
0: Yeah.
3: You don't think you lean into it in your music, though?
2: I think the longer I've been back home, the more it comes out.
3: Yeah.
2: And just the older I get, more I don't care.
0: Yeah.
2: And I like it, and it just is what it is.
0: That's the nice thing about getting older.
3: You don't care.
0: Yeah. When you're in your 20s.
2: I love getting older.
0: Yeah, when you're young, like what other people think of you is the most important thing. And then once you're like 35 or so, you'll just like, I remember when I was a kid, I'd just watch, look at my grandpa and how he dressed and how he acted. He's like, I don't care anymore.
3: Grandpa don't like, G-A-F.
0: Man, yeah.
3: I have a 9-year-old brother. Trust me, that is,
2: that would be such a hard, I would not go backwards.
3: It's rough.
2: Pay me to go backwards.
3: Yeah, they get into it.
0: Did you pick up any Maine-isms?
3: Yeah, I was going to say, what's a Maine accent? Isn't your sister-in-law from there, Deej?
0: I never lived in Maine, but my mom and my brother lived there, and it was, when I was in college, it was my legal address, because my mom lived there.
2: Oh, where?
0: So, my mom lived,
3: sounds like a tax loophole.
0: Augusta area.
2: Oh, yeah, so my grandparents live in Augusta, and
0: they're in Gardner, if that rings a bell.
2: Oh, my God, I love Gardner.
0: It's a cute little town.
2: Shopping
0: The IGA. Right?
2: Yes, because there's a town next to it, Vassalboro.
0: Yeah.
2: The song Apple Trees on the album is written about two apple trees in Vassalboro, Maine.
0: Oh.
3: Can you give us a little Maine accent? Is that a thing?
2: It's so hard to do a Maine. Like, everybody can do Boston. Everybody can do Massachusetts. The Harvard Yard thing.
3: The coffee.
2: But Maine is just different. It's almost like the Outer Banks, that Gaelic almost kind of flair that you get. Yeah. You get that in Maine. I can't do it.
3: Can you do it?
0: I can't. I think I can.
2: Go for it.
0: I'll just give you a little story. When I was a kid, we were at like a gas station up in the Mount Desert Island area, kind of like Ellsworth, I think.
2: Yeah.
0: This guy, thick Maine accent, he's like, well, hey there, Junior, would you like a hababa? I was like,
2: yeah, that's it.
0: I was like, what? He's like, a hababa? He was saying harbor bar, which is like a dipped ice cream bar, like a bar harbor bar
2: that
0: or whatever.
2: Is totally.
0: But he just said hababa. So down in the, you know, the Massachusetts side of Maine, it's a Massachusetts sounding accent, kind of that New England. But the further north you get, they start to sound Canadian. My sister-in-law is from Orono.
2: Yeah, I know.
0: And her accent is Canadian. It sounds a lot more Canadian than Maine. So it's kind of interesting how much gradient there is in such a small state population-wise.
2: Yeah, population-wise, but it's a big state.
0: It is. There's a lot of
2: it. And there used to be Maine, and then I think it used to be like two states.
0: Yeah, it could be. Yeah, and there's a lot of French influence because I think it borders Quebec or it's at least close up on the north. So it's a lot more interesting than a lot of people realize.
2: It's
0: a lot going on.
3: Super small population for a super huge state.
0: Yeah, very low density.
3: Did you get the bar, the Harbor Bar or whatever?
0: I would think I did. I don't know. This is in like the late 80s.
2: Where's your accent from?
0: I don't know. I moved around a bunch. I grew up in Cleveland, Ohio.
2: Oh, okay.
0: But my parents are from New York, and I've lived here a lot.
2: You've got a good accent.
0: Yeah, thanks. Yeah, I think it's just from, and I lived in Denver for a long time, too. I think it just kind of, Denver's great. Yeah.

0: favorite place to play that you want to play?
1: Which place has the best sound system?
0: Yeah, that's like, a good way.
2: Well, I'll tell you, Greensboro has... It's a venue that if you've been around Greensboro, you know it's been there for a long time, but it just keeps getting better and better. It's called the Flatiron.
0: Yeah. Mm.
2: And it's the place to go.
0: The Flatiron in Greensboro.
2: And the sound is great.
0: You're playing there March 28th.
2: Am I? Oh, good.
0: Yeah. Wait, I'm sorry. March 28th of 2009. I'm sorry. This gig has already happened.
2: I'm there. 28th.
0: What makes the Flatiron so awesome?
2: The sound system's great. The room is great. The acoustic treatment of the room is great. Yeah. They did all that during the pandemic. And then my friend Josh King, who's also a musician.
0: Josh King.
2: He was in House of Fools. He has his own project. He and his wife, Abby, bought it. And
0: how long ago, roughly?
2: Maybe 6 months ago.
0: Oh, wow. And recent venture.
2: Yeah. Abby gave birth, I think, the month after they bought. Wow. So they've got a lot going on.
0: They've got a lot going on.
2: But they've got a great lineup of shows. Yeah. It's just the best place to play. It's such a good, they've got all these great cocktails if you're into that. It's just a great, it's like your neighborhood bar, but it's a venue. It's
0: I love it. This is in Greensboro. What's the capacity, roughly?
2: Oh, you know, maybe 100-ish.
1: It's a good size.
0: That's a great size.
2: Yeah, it is.
0: Yeah.
2: And they've got music like every night of the week. Mm. And I just love them. I love supporting them. I love hearing music there. I love playing music there. Jeremy, the sound man, is just phenomenal.
0: Is it fair to call the Flatiron in Greensboro your, like, home base, so to speak?
2: Sure. Mm. I don't know.
0: Because that's what we've been calling it for months, so I'm just kidding.
2: Well, it's everything just feels so different after the pandemic.
0: Of course,
2: I don't even know. It's just weird.
0: Yeah. That's awesome. So the Flatiron, folks, in Greensboro, March 28th, by the way, Abigail Dowd live. Going on at 7 o'clock. You've got a show coming up in Southern Pines at the Campbell House.
2: Yeah, it's haunted. Mm. That is the birthday party for the world's oldest longleaf pine, which is 470-something years old maybe this year.
0: That's a big thing for you, longleaf pines, by the way.
2: It's a big thing. It is. Yeah. It really is.
0: Let's get into that a little bit.
2: Oh, I love the longleaf.
0: I know you do.
2: So that our only old growth forest is in North Carolina is in Southern Pines. Oldest pine tree is there.
0: How do we know that it's the oldest?
2: Because
1: it's the oldest known pine tree.
2: Yes. They've actually, some grad students, I believe, from UNCG studied, you know, and did whatever it is that they do to age trees.
0: What do you call that?
2: And
0: there's probably a name for it.
2: There is a name for it, and it, like, zipped out of my head.
0: I want to say horticulture, but it's not.
1: It might just be tree aging. I don't know that it has a special name. That's what I would call
2: it. It's got a name. Anyways, it's not anything exciting to look at because it's a turpentine tree, and so the growth is stunted, and you would look at it and go, wow.
0: I saw it.
2: I came all the way down here for that. But you come for the party. There's a big party all day. And then we are the after party, and we're going to play from like 4 to 8.
0: I love it.
2: Several sets.
0: I love it.
2: Because it's home.
0: Yeah.
2: It's our people and our trees.
0: Campbell House in Southern Pines, Deej. And then all the way down to Florida in June. What's that? I've seen you played Florida a lot in the past.
2: I love that place.
0: Is that outside of North Carolina, Abigail? Where do you do well? Where is your best audience, like, outside of North Carolina?
2: Probably Boulder, Colorado.
1: Mm. My aunt lives in Boulder.
2: I can see her doing well in Boulder, Colorado.
0: Yeah,
2: Boulder, that area. And then New England. I love New England. I love going back to Maine.
0: But again, though, you play Florida multiple times. Is there
2: I have. They just keep letting me come back.
0: They just keep inviting me.
2: It is the radio station there. It's WUWF. It's the public radio station.
0: We're all about plugging a radio station. Say the letters
2: it's
0: again.
2: It's in Pensacola. It's WUWF.
0: Shout out to our friends at WUWF. We love you.
1: Florida might have more varied terrain than Maine.
2: Well, it totally. And Pensacola's in the panhandle, so you feel like you're like in that Mobile. You feel like you're in Alabama, but then you get to the ocean, and it's beautiful. My dad was stationed in Pensacola in the Navy, and so he always talked about Pensacola.
1: Yeah, Florida's wild.
2: I love getting down there. It is wild.
1: Yeah, the panhandle's the south, I would say, and then you kind of have the Orlando area, which is its own thing. The Tampa is kind of its own thing, and then Daytona is its own thing, Jacksonville, and then Miami is basically, you know, a Caribbean country,
2: and then there's the Keys.
1: Yeah, there's like 7 or 8 different Floridas. Yeah.
0: I'd like to visit the Keys.
1: It's nice.
0: I've never done that. I watched a show and it was set in the Keys.
1: Yeah.
0: And it made me want to check it out.
1: All right. Yeah. What show?
0: It's called Bloodline.
1: Yeah, I never heard of it.
0: Do you remember the head football coach from Friday Night Lights? Kyle Chandler, I think is his name in real life. Mm. He was in

0: Bloodlines.
1: Okay.
0: And it was in the Keys, and it was really sweet, just all the, I mean, they filmed it there, which has a lot of challenges, apparently, because it's a weird place to film a show, but it was really cool.
1: Yeah.
0: Bloodline, I recommend, folks, on Netflix.
1: All right.
0: We are not commercially endorsed by Netflix, by the way.
1: No, not yet. Not with that attitude.
0: Can we interest you in cranking out another song?
2: Is that
0: let me get your guitar tech on it, or...
1: your concert.
2: Okay.
0: Deej, while Abigail's getting her guitar, we could... We don't have anything.
3: Okay, you ain't got nothing.
0: All right, I do have a second microphone. Was that the question?
2: No. I was trying to think of what to play. I hadn't thought of
0: it. Oh, do we have a request? Oh, yeah, for sure. I definitely do.
2: Oh,
0: so your latest album is Beautiful Day.
2: Yes.
0: And is that something you can play solo?
2: Totally.
0: This is interesting, Deej. When she plays with Jason Duff, he plays the bass and also with his feet, the drums.
1: Oh, very cool.
0: Have you ever tried that?
1: Yes.
0: Is that
1: it's hard, but fun.
0: But that's what Jason Duff does.
2: He plays so many different things with his feet. Yeah. I mean, there's a hi-hat and a tambourine and a cabasa and a...
0: The dude from the Lumineers does that also. I love when people play drums with their feet.
1: Abigail's switching it up. She's a capo 4.
0: Yeah, tell them what's going on.
1: G sharp, C sharp.
0: Her high quality capo has moved from 6 to 4.
2: It's kind of in tune.
0: She's a pro. We can't knock her off her game. She's ready to roll. Whenever you're ready, take it.
2: I wrote this song on my neighbor's front porch when our house had flooded. I was looking back at our house, thinking about how our house had drowned and wondering where I was gonna live. My mom called that morning and I was like, I just can't do it.

0: Oh, beautiful.
1: Abigail Dowd, folks, live at WCOM in Carrboro. God, the luck we have, Deej.
2: Oh, this is fun.
1: That was fantastic.
2: Thank you.
1: Oh, my goodness. Thank you for being here. You know where I'd love to hear you perform live? And have you ever played at the Hall River Ballroom in
2: That is a good place. That should be on my list I want to play next. And I should have given a shout-out to the Cat's Cradle next door. I love the Cat's Cradle.
1: Yeah. Our good friends over at the Cat's Cradle just turned 45, I think.
0: Whoa.
2: Isn't that cool?
1: And there was a cool article I just read about. Huh. Yeah.
2: Oh, I need to read that. They're great. But Hall River Ballroom, yes.
1: Sound-wise, and then Cradle. Awesomeness and close to Carrboro's. I can walk to the show, so
0: yeah,
2: that's always
1: nice.
2: A plus.
1: That's good.
0: So, Abigail, I'm really interested in your songwriting process. I notice your songs are stories, and seems like they're about things that you either imagined or have experienced. Do you kind of start out with an idea of a story? Do you start out with a melody, a chord structure? How do your songs usually develop?
2: Usually being the key word there, because sometimes it's always different.
0: Yeah.
2: But I would say primarily, or maybe my favorite way, is to come up with like that riff, to have that guitar riff going. Okay. And then almost just like let it flow and see what comes out outside of my window. It's a beautiful day. I wasn't inside. I was actually outside when I wrote that. But those are the words that fell out of my mouth. It's like, huh, what's this about?
0: Okay.
2: And then to just kind of let it flow. But that doesn't mean that it always completely drops in.
0: Mm-hmm.
2: That is primarily how it starts with the guitar.
0: Okay. Or at least that one. Would you say you're a singer who plays guitar, or a guitarist who sings, or are they kind of one and the same to you? Or do you kind of identify as one over the other?
2: I just love vibration and sound. Sometimes I just don't want to sing sometimes, and I just want to play my guitar.
0: Yeah.
2: And other times, the last thing I want to do is pick up an instrument. My husband will tell you, most of the time I'm singing. Almost all the time.
0: But you'd be playing guitar if it were reasonable to be playing guitar all the time. I know I would.
2: Yeah, I go through phases. Like, all during COVID, I didn't want to play.
0: Huh.
2: It was very odd.
0: That's interesting. I played, I'm more of a bassist, but I played bass every day during COVID. I'm like, if I'm going to be stuck in my house, I'm at least going to, you know, keep up and stay good. But yeah, it's interesting how people kind of go in different directions.
2: I think I had so much on my mind during COVID that I wasn't in that, like, peaceful, I can just sit here and enjoy this.
0: Fair. So you need to be in a certain mood to songwrite.
2: And I need to be totally isolated. I've realized I write best, I like to be just completely alone. And I used to be like this as a kid. If I was playing guitar and anything interrupted me, it was, like, just violence. Like, just this inner, like, don't bother me. But with lots of words that you can't say on the radio.
0: Yeah. Hey, we put the F in the FCC.
1: Yeah, we don't mind. If you want to, it'll improve our ratings if Abigail Dowd curses live on
0: the air. I think so.
2: I know my album's got an E on it.
1: Your album, Beautiful Day.
2: Yes.
1: Which is out on what platforms?
2: It's everywhere except Walmart.
1: Yeah.
2: It's on YouTube. It's on Apple. Wherever you get it, you can find it.
1: I am not a Walmart shopper, Deej. And they are not a sponsor of this program.
0: No. Walmart's sponsorship will not be missed.
1: You've been interviewed in some vinyl magazines before. Do you put all your albums out on vinyl, or is that?
2: I need to do this.
1: Is it possible these days?
2: I don't know.
1: On the one hand, I feel like it's gotten easier and more popular, but on the other hand,
2: I checked out this thing the other day. I ordered somebody else's vinyl just because I knew where it got made, because I wanted to see what it looked like when it showed up, and I was like, no, I don't want to make mine that way.
0: Yeah,
1: it's super expensive for one thing.
2: It's expensive, and you have to tote them around in your hot car, and you have to take such good care of them.
0: Yeah,
1: they ruin
2: that
1: easily.
2: That might not be a good excuse.
1: Yeah,
2: because I had Beautiful Day mastered for vinyl, and I think it would be so lovely on vinyl, and I just haven't done it.
1: Yeah, because it's 12 songs, right? Beautiful Day, I think, is 12. Is it correct?
2: I think it's 12.
1: Yeah,
2: but it might be a little long for vinyl. But our intention was to have to check.
1: That's one of the weird things about vinyl too, is it has to be like an exact length.
0: Mm-hmm. Right? Oh, does it? Oh.
1: Or it has to fit within.
2: It has to fit within. Like your side A and your side.
1: Yeah.
2: Even when I was coming up with the song order, I was very aware of, like, this would start side B.
1: Yeah.
0: I was recently listening to an album I used to love in high school that I just hadn't even thought about in, like, however long ago high school was, and then it pops up on YouTube, and I just sat there and listened to the whole thing, and I just everything comes flooding back. And I remember I had like the CD, and just like the art was right there, and like I miss physical media, and like it's so impractical. Like why would anyone want physical media when everything's in your phone? But
2: you can't find liner notes, and it really irritates me to no end when I'm like, who is playing on this track?
0: And I know.
2: Why do you not give them credit?
1: Yes.
0: Yeah. How is it so practical yet so impractical?
1: Who is playing bass and also drums with his feet? I want to know.
2: Mm. And who did you think?
0: Who was thanked?
1: Who has been thanked? Do you think Abigail will thank us on her next album?
2: Absolutely.
0: Yeah. Well, we'll have to buy the liner notes.
2: There will absolutely be a D and a J in the credits.
0: Okay.
1: Nice.
2: Somewhere on the thing, there will be a D.
0: And I'll imagine it's for me, and that's all that matters.
1: If you look just a certain way, they'll all combine.
0: So when you songwrite, do you kind of write with an album in mind, or do you just kind of write 12 songs at a time and release them? What's your... Are they cohesive in a way that you feel like, oh, this is an album. It means something as a unit.
1: Yeah.
2: I think they're cohesive because that's what I'm writing in that period. Like, I look at my first album, and most of that first album was written in Maine. Mm. And there's a whole process of life I was going through then, and there was a real Celtic influence, and I was going back and forth to Ireland, and
1: nice.
2: They were all, and Maine has that, like,
0: Irish-ish, isn't it? Yeah. In the summer.
1: Did you say Irish-ish?
2: It's Irish-ish. Yeah, well, and Abigail's even confirming. In the winter, you know, it's cold. Ireland's cold.
1: Yeah. Mm. But how do you know, I get that, but how do you know, like, I've got enough in the bank, time to start working on an album versus, I could use one or two more songs. Like, how do you know when you're done is not the right word? You're never going to be done writing songs, I have a feeling. But how do you know when you're like, I got the material, let's get it in the can for an album or whatever?
2: It always feels different. The first album, it's like, I need to do something with this. And then the second album was like, oh my God, there's too many songs. There's too many songs on the second album.
1: How many is too many?
2: Well, I think there's 14.
0: Oh. Just have a white album.
1: Yeah. From the user, you're like, oh, sweet. Two free songs. Like, two extra songs.
2: And then, like, sometimes the songs just come. Yeah. And then this album, I'm working on an album now, and part of me is like, get these songs out of my house. Like,
1: get them out of my house.
2: I'm ready to, like, put these together and let them into the universe. Because they need to be out.
1: Get them out.
2: Other people have said, like, when are you going to put, I need that song. I'm on it, and I'm ready for you to have them so that they can have you to take care of them.
1: I love it. Believe it or not, Abigail, we're pretty much have almost burned through an hour.
2: That's awesome. I know it doesn't seem like it.
1: Coming up, you've got, March 28th at the Flatiron, legendary venue apparently in Greensboro, and then Saturday, April 22nd at the Campbell House in Southern Pines, Deej. That's exciting. She's going down to Florida in June. I'd rather go to Maine in June. Florida seems a little hot, Abigail.
0: June is the time to go to Maine.
2: And that's true because the Lupins are out.
0: Yeah. And we can find you on Instagram at abigail.dowd.
2: Yes. And
0: anywhere else?
2: abigaildowd.com.
0: .com.
2: And then you can find all the other places. And there will be more shows coming up. I just haven't...
1: There will be. I wasn't going to call you out, but I was going to say the shows look a little bit light.
2: They're light because I'm working on an album, and I'm in yoga teacher training, and it's so fun.
1: She's in yoga teacher training. Give her her guitar, DJ.
0: All right, can you play us out?
1: Talk it up.
2: Yes.
1: She is in yoga teacher training.
2: It's
1: She's
2: so fun.
1: Performing live all over the state. Abigail, before you rock out this last song, anything else on your mind? Anything we didn't get to tonight?
2: Oh, God, I could talk all night.
0: Yeah. What's
2: Just
0: this
2: be nice
0: called?
2: To each other.
1: Be nice, Deej.
0: No deal.
2: Go see live music. Stop canceling each other. Just get over it and be nice to each other.
1: God, that's good advice. Deej,
2: if you don't
1: else
2: like it, just turn it off. Walk away. It's okay. You don't have to like everybody.
0: I like this song.
1: That's good advice. Here we go, folks. Abigail Dale.
0: Three.
1: Good night, friends.

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Why does the U.S. like genocide? In Yemen and Gaza, there's no place to hide. The killing is really just homicide. And Obama and Trump, they're on the same side. 250,000 dead, 4 million dead.

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Appreciate it. I'm sure you can make a bit more noise than that. We're going to feature Bill Lord and our new drummer on this next thing. This is off the new album. It's called Alethea.

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He's part of the Album Hour family now. He's done so many of these things, and we keep asking him back because we love him and because he just absolutely annihilates everything we throw at him. Mr. Jim Lauderdale.

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Dick Hamilton. Dick Hamilton and all the band to do for you a little number called Teardrops in My Heart. Here's the way it goes.

certainly hope you folks enjoyed that a whole lot. We know you did. Teardrops to my heart, right? Right now, neighbors, a little number that was introduced by our good friend Leon McCullough back there at Tulsa, Oklahoma. We hope Leon's listening tonight. We've got Ernie Tavares' electric steel guitar to take us off and the whole band on. It's the Panhandle Rag. Here's the way it goes.

you very much. Thanks a whole lot. Back to remind you folks and neighbors, the music of yours truly, T. Texas Tyler, and the Western Dance Band from the Riverside Rancho, Los Angeles, California. The next tune is a waltz for the sentimental. For those of you who like good waltzes, we believe this is a good one. It's written by yours truly and Danny Allgaier, our trumpet player in the band. It's called The Good Night Waltz, and here's the way it goes. Ready? Take us off one. Everybody waltzes.

and Avery, thanks a whole lot. Right now, here's a real good old Oklahoma and Texas tune we hope everybody enjoys. One we made a record of about 3 years ago called Ida Red. Here's Van Gogh.

0: Ranchers night on Riverside Drive just off Griffith Park. It's been the great opening night of the man with a million friends, T. Texas Tyler. And I do believe the entire million has been here. Hey, do you want to say goodnight, Tex? Here he is,
1: yeah,
0: T. Texas Tyler.
1: Thank you, Archie.

I'd like to dedicate this song, ladies and gentlemen, to our old buddy, good buddy, Commander Cody and his lost planet Air Man. Because my papa said, son, you're going to drive me to drinking if you don't quit driving that hot rod Lincoln.

Story of the hot rod race when the Fords and the Lincoln were setting the pace. That story's true, and I'm here to say, because I was driving that Model A. It's got a Lincoln motor, and it's really souped up, and that Model A body makes it look like a pup. It's got 12 cylinders, and then used them all. Got overdrive, it just won't stall. With four barrel carbs and a dual exhaust and a 411 gears, you can really get lost. I got safety tubes, but honey, I ain't scared. Brakes are good and the tires fair. We pulled out of San Pedro late one night when the moon and the stars were shining bright. We was driving up Grapevine Hill, passing cars like they was standing still.

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Well, I knew I could catch him and I thought it could pass, but don't you know by then we'll be low on gas. That plane's come from out of sight. You feel tense, man. What a ride. I said, look out, boys. I got a license to fly. And that caddy pulled over and let us by.

busted in Quakertown again. That Route 309 is a mess. Make matters worse, the officer is half my age and half my size, and he said, son. And he continued. So, son, you have the right to maintain the right to present attorney. Any case they've used against the court of law traffic, excessive traveling, and conditioning unit violating section C-7-1-7-6-7-1-7-5-7-5 on the highway patrol that had an excessive VDR and a pitches you in the way, driving a heap like this, son. could you repeat that, please? He did, word for word. And it was right then and there, friends, right then and there, I made my second mistake of the night. I turned to the fella and I said, listen, Ossifer, and I knew I was in deep trouble. But friends, it was right then and there, and I came up with an idea that was going to get me out of this mess. I turned to the fella with a snappy salute. I said, sir, I could not help it. While operating this here vehicle, I was asleep at the wheel.

leave at the wheel, Ray Benson. I give it to him, figured I'd square the whole deal. Well, Wilbur. Well, he arrested me, and he put me in jail, and he called my papa to throw my bail. He said, son, you're going to drive me to

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Hey, Derek, this next song is for you, Derek. 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

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Doc, you ready? 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Steve, on guitar, baby? All right, now. 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

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Y'all look at that. Can I get some? Can I get some?

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Currently on the outside, it's about 69 degrees, and it's very pleasant skies. They're saying that this evening it'll get down to 43. As far as Friday, they're saying that we can look for a temperature of around 69, and that low will be around temperatures in the high 30s. So it's actually going to be a little bit on the chilly side, and they are saying mostly cloudy. As far as Saturday, right now, the weatherman is saying sunny skies once again. Temperatures around 60 and still relatively cool, a low of around 38 degrees. Actually, it looks like they may even be saying around 36 degrees. And then on Sunday the 10th, there'll be mostly sunny skies, high of around 68 degrees and a low of around 45. On Monday the 11th, you can look for 72 degrees. And on that evening, it'll be mostly sunny. And by the way, for those of you that are thinking about that weather on Sunday, I think that that's some very pleasant weather for Mother's Day, because we do know that that is Mother's Day on Sunday the 10th. So do keep that in mind if you're planning to get out and about to see your mom, or maybe you're just going to reach out to her through the wonders of the internet and things of that nature, as we are in the middle of this lockdown for many of us. So just keep it in mind that you might want to give a shout out to your mom. On the Tuesday the 12th, it'll be partly cloudy skies, high of around 69 and a low of around 47. On Wednesday the 13th, it'll be partly cloudy skies, high of around 73 and a low of around 51. And then on Thursday the 14th, which is next Thursday, you can look for a high of around 78 and a low of around 57. And on Friday, well, it'll definitely be feeling much more summer-like. Friday the 15th, 82 degrees, partly cloudy skies, and a low of around 59 degrees. So definitely looks like we're going to have some fairly mild weather. We'll have a couple of days where it might be a little on the nippy side, pushing near chilly. But other than that, it shouldn't be too bad. And right now, let's jump right back into some more great...

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0: and when everybody in the world wants the same damn thing, when everyone in the world needs the same Lord thing, when I want to work for your love, Daddy, when I want to try for your love, Daddy, I don't understand how come you're gone, man.
1: All right.
0: I don't understand why half the world is still crying, man, when the other half of the world is still crying too, man, and I can't get it together. I mean, if you got a cat for one day, man, I don't mean, if you say maybe you want a cat for 365 days, right? 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But you're going to lose that one day, man. And that's all you got. You got to call that love, man. That's what it is, man. 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So you gotta, when you wanna hold somebody, you gotta hold them like it's the last minute of your life. You gotta hold.

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For better or worse, it sometimes seems a little bit of both. This is one from the very, very formative part in it all. No, that was another formative part. This is called The Rain Song.

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Dankeschön. Thank you. We're Omar in the house from Austin, Texas. We hope you're having a good time on tonight. We hope you're having a good time on tonight. Thank you.

was a welcome sight. When it rose up earlier tonight, folks looked up in the air. They saw it hanging there. There were howls of delight. But now the moon won't go down.

0: So the blues remained a constant in the musical life of Rory Gallagher. The last album that he released before he died was called Fresh Evidence. On it, a cover version of Empire State Express by the Mississippi Delta blues singer Eddie Sunhouse. Here's a sound cutting of it, and also that original version by Sunhouse. And that closes the audio scrapbook for this week. Next week, we have a ghostly tale for you. Until then, God bless and have a good week.
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0: There you go. Thanks a lot. 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Thank you very much.
1: Good morning.
2: Good morning.
1: Hey, Joe Don.
2: Hey, Cliche.
1: We're back.
2: I'm back, and I don't know why.
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2: That is probably the top of the list.
1: Good morning, everybody. 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
2: and classic country.
1: You got that right. Not to mention classic country Saturday night tonight,
2: That's
1: too.
2: That's right.
1: Yeah, it's a great day for country music, and we're going to kick it off with the Traveling McCoorys in just a minute. But I wanted to let you know you're listening to WCOM 103.5 FM in Chapel Hill and Carrboro. Did I get it right?
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1: Deep in the heart of Carolina. Let's hear the Traveling McCoorys. Let's kick my blood sugar up a little bit. You ready?
2: Let's go.

0: Can't forget it. That's window for a friend. We have a window looking in at two friends right here, don't we?
1: Two friends. That sounds like a country song already. Maybe a bluegrass song.
0: We could write that on the next break here.
1: Okay. You know, most songs are written in about 5, 10, 20 minutes.
0: At least they're conceptually written, right? So Window for a Friend, that's Mountain Grass Unit. It's from an old compilation album, pulling together some of the best music from Rounder Records, which has got some of the greatest bluegrass and country on it that I've ever heard. We heard the Bluegrass Cardinals, just another classic group that you don't hear too much. That's a song called 32 Acres. And we kicked it off with the Traveling McCoorys, one of my favorite instrumentalists group. I mean, they sing too, but I love that. But they're amazing instrumentalists and musicians. And that's their song, Daydreamer. And that's from their album, The Chord That Rings True. I like it.
1: I love it. I want some more of it.
0: You're still on the cruise.
1: I'm just, I'm looking at this cloud in the sky, and I think I saw that same cloud in St. Thomas a week ago, and I beat it here.
0: It's just now getting here. Look how fast.
1: Look, I brought all the great weather back.
0: I know.
1: Because while I was gone, they had tornadoes and rain and all this other stuff.
0: It's been dreary every single day since you were gone, at least in my heart.
1: And right.
0: At least in my heart, man.
1: And ladies and gentlemen, we are so full of it, we can't even stand in our own mess.
0: Yeah, I can probably hardly even get in the room right now. But anyway, I'm C. Shea.
1: And I'm Joe Don Baker, walking tall in country music. I'm sorry my name is so long.
0: It's all right. You just get it all out there. It's okay. It's my just like C. Shea. That's it.
1: Easy. I'm just going to abbreviate my name and say I'm Joe Don Baker walking.
0: I am so easy to forget. Let's hear an old one by a group called the Rooftop Singers. And they did a lot of folk music in the early 60s. But this will lead us right into some other music. Here's their version of an old classic, Mama Don't Allow No Guitar Playing Around Here.

0: yes, indeed.
1: Statler Brothers.
0: That's it. Phil.
1: You're my sunshine,
0: Phil. You know, I was saying things like this when I was on our cruise ship about a week ago because it was interesting. Okay, I must confess, we bought the drink package. And each day I was texting back. I was texting you. I was texting my son. I was texting friends. I says, we are four drinks in and it's not even noon yet.
2: I know. I was kind of jealous.
0: And I'm telling you what, they were heavy pours. But anyway, getting back to business.
2: Yeah, focus.
0: Statler Brothers.
2: Statler Brothers.
0: Four of them.
2: Talk to me.
0: Phil Balsley's birthday is today.
2: All right.
0: He's always the second one from the left. You know, they always had their certain positions on stage.
2: Yeah.
0: On the far left was always Don Reed.
2: Yep.
0: And then there was Phil Balsley. And then there was
2: Lou.
0: Lou DeWitt. No, Lou, Jimmy Fortune was always on the far right. And, the other one, Reed.
2: Yeah.
0: The other brother. Don Reed and...
2: Don Reed and Lou, wasn't it?
0: No, that was Lou DeWitt.
2: Okay.
0: So anyway, their birthday...
2: You'll
0: his
2: figure
0: birthday
2: it out.
0: I'm going to figure this out. I'm going to look it right up here.
2: He's got
0: Statler Brothers here.
2: Oh my gosh, look at that reference book. It's like a tome. It's like War and Peace.
0: Harold
2: tome.
0: Reed.
2: Harold, thank
0: Reed.
2: You. Don and Harold, Don.
0: Harold Reed was on the far left. Then it was Phil Balsley. Then Don Reed.
2: There you go.
0: And then Jimmy Fortune.
2: Okay, we got it.
0: As it may be.
2: Yes,
0: so.
2: Yes.
0: But, you know, Phil Balsley's birthday is not the only one that's being celebrated today. But, by the way, he's what? 60?
2: About my
0: 20,
2: age, about 42?
0: 60, 20, 86, 87 years old.
2: That's
0: today.
2: High math.
0: That's high math.
2: Yeah, I think you're scaring the
0: early
2: listeners.
0: Webb Pierce's birthday is being remembered today.
2: I love Webb.
0: The Wandering Boy.
2: To play a Webba.
0: Yes.
2: A Webba song.
0: Opry star Mark Wills' birthday is today.
2: Oh, yeah. Now, I know. I've seen Mark. Actually, I think I met him on some trip to Nashville one time.
0: And a really neat guy, too.
2: Yeah. Is he cool?
0: Yes. I had a picture of me and him when he was at the Carousel Festival in Burlington, and he said the specific year, and I don't remember what it was.
2: Yeah.
0: And I think it was somewhere right around, like, 1990, oh, I say 96 or 7 or so. And he named the year, and the reason why he did is because he had a mullet at the time.
2: Oh, so he knew.
0: And he knew the exact year, and he says, because when I got married, my wife made me cut my mullet off, and I haven't had it since.
2: Well, there's a price to pay for happiness.
0: Well, he's been happily married ever since,
2: All right.
0: There must be something to that. And one more birthday being remembered today. Mel Tillis.
2: Mel, all right. All right. Some big country stars.
0: Yes. And I'll be featuring some of those stars tonight on Classic Country Saturday night.
2: All right. And that's 8 to 10 tonight right here on WCOM. Don't miss it. Pass the word.
0: That's it.
2: It's going to rock. Let's listen to some Marty Stewart.
0: Oh, heck yeah. Why not?
2: I like this. A good one. Here you go.

Well, Papa, don't you worry about it none now. Everything's going to be all right, Papa. They're teaching us a lesson today. We're learning pretty well, too. We've already learned a whole lot of stuff already. Things like...

0: I mean, does it get better than Waylon Jennings and John R. Cash on the same song?
1: I'm at a loss, you know, because that right there.
0: That's for real.
1: That just makes you want to put a piece of straw in your mouth and walk barefoot
0: through the bluegrass. I mean, like you were just saying off the air here, these songs in these days were about real stuff.
1: Well, they base those songs and stories off of real life events. Mm-hmm. And it's not like songs today that where you get a couple machine songwriters to get in there and say, okay, let's think of something to write about. I mean, these were based on real life stories, like Waylon Jennings. Don't you think this outlaw bit's done got out of hand?
0: Yeah.
1: That was a true story.
0: Yeah, and you can feel those. When they sing them, you can feel them. And we heard Marty Stewart right before that with A Whole Lot of Highway with a Million Miles to Go. And I just love how he constructs the song. And he's a master. How they arrange them and they slide around from chord to chord. It's just very interesting to listen to. And that's what we like to bring you on the Carolina Pines Radio Show.
1: Exactly. And speaking of Marty Stewart, too, I was just mentioning to you off air, too, that it's one of the truest modern-day love stories. When Marty Stewart, at 13 years old, goes to see Connie Smith in concert, and she's years to his elder, and he goes home with his mommy and tells his mommy in the car, I'm going to marry her someday.
0: I'm sure she went, yes, honey. That's
1: yes,
0: nice.
1: Honey, that's very nice.
0: How and, cute. And he probably told all the neighbors, my little son said
1: he said, she's isn't that cute? Isn't Marty that Stewart's going to marry Connie Smith someday.
0: Got a little crush on her. I guess it's a big crush.
1: And look what happened. And They've been married.
0: Yeah, and did all that TV show stuff. It's really awesome. Union. Well, I have a set coming up about the weather. You were telling me about this funnel that you saw. Did you see that funnel?
1: It was on one of the other ships in the Carnival fleet. Mm-hmm. Had a tornado funnel cloud just off of the horizon of where the ship was. And I was like, I'm glad I'm not on that ship.
0: I'd be like, how far can I swim? Because I'm over the edge right now. I'm out. Oh my gosh. Well, I'm glad you're back safe and sound. Let's hear just a little set about the weather, flooding and lack of rain, all the stuff we depend on to keep us going. Let's hear some more, starting out with Flatten Scruggs on the Carolina Pines Radio Show. I want to hear the jingle. Let's hear it.

0: to the other.
1: Exactly.
0: No rain or it's flooding. We're never happy, are we?
1: Just keep the tornadoes and the hurricanes away.
0: Then we'll be fine. That's Cloud of Dust by Brad Paisley. That's a good one. And that's from an album called Who Needs Pictures?
1: That's a great album, too.
0: It's a good one. I like that one. And then we heard a fabulous song by Billy Strings called Milltown Flood. And talking about real things that you mentioned earlier, that one really paints a good picture, a vivid picture, let me say.
1: Yeah.
0: Not necessarily a positive one, but just a picture. Okay. And Milltown Flood is a great song. Right before that, Down in the Flood by Flat and Scruggs. Kind of a different song for them. Not really too bluegrassy, a little bit Webb Pierce-y, if you will. It's kind of a Webb Pierce.
1: Bill I didn't
0: Monroe.
1: Know Webb Pierce's name could be an adjective or an adverb.
0: It's Webb Pierce-y. Yeah. You know what I mean. Sit there and act like you don't know what I mean.
1: Webb Pierce-esque.
0: It's Webb Pierce-esque.
1: There you go.
0: I like it. See,
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0: It works for me, Jodan. I don't want to give a special shout out to a listener up in Virginia named Barb Lockie. Barb sent me a message how much she enjoys the show, and she's listening up there from the New River Valley in Virginia, and I believe she works for Virginia Tech, which is cool. So we welcome all Virginia listeners, and Barb, I got your request coming up here in a little bit. So I think we're like four or five more songs, and I got yours worked in there. So we're going to hear your song, Appalachia, that you requested, and thanks for that.
1: I've got to give a shout-out, too.
0: Go.
1: To a longtime listener, loyal listener, and he listens to the Carolina Pines radio show, too. Olin Campbell.
0: Owen. Hi, Owen.
1: Olin. He's the Big O in Burlington, a legendary radio broadcaster, retired
0: nice.
1: Now. And he just had a birthday last week, 92 years old. So I think he is probably the eldest listener of these shows that we're a part of.
0: So. And one of the most awesomest.
1: Oh, yes.
0: He's Webb Pierce-esque. You know, he's that good.
1: He really is.
0: I mean, I don't say that lightly.
1: But he calls up and he says, Jodan, I'm listening to you. He says, how about throwing this song on? I was like, okay.
0: I love it. Isn't that fun when you have people listening for a long time? And I love hearing from the people.
1: Every week.
0: All right. Well, let's hear something from another classic country duo, Hank Williams Jr. and George Jones. Do you like George?
1: Yeah.
0: Here you go.

0: And he just doesn't seem to learn, does he? Conway Twitty, the great Conway Twitty, with a song we don't hear very often, but that's How Much More Can She Stand and Still Stand By Me. That was a number one hit at one time, so it's a good one right there. We play the good stuff on the Carolina Pines Radio Show. I'm C-Shay. Joe Don stepped out of the room for just a minute, but he'll be right back. We also heard a song called Leavin' Again by Whitey Morgan. Whitey Morgan and the 78s from their Sonic Ranch album. That's good country music right there. And another classic country star, John Anderson. Gotta love his voice. We heard Would You Catch a Falling Star from his album, I Just Came Home to Count the Memories. Now that is sad. I know, sad when I hear it. But you got to have a sad country song once in a while. And then we heard Hank Williams Jr. and George Jones, two of the greats, teaming up on the song, I Don't Care If Tomorrow Never Comes. I love it so much. All right, we've had just a great first hour here on the Carolina Pines Radio Show. I need to let you know, you're listening to WCOMLP Chapel Hill and Carrboro. 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You can also hit that live stream right there and just pass it on. You know, pass that link on to your friends. And you can tell them if they can't remember all the link or it's just too hard, all they have to do is tell their digital assistant, hey Siri, hey Google, hey whoever, computer, please play WCOMLP, and that will get you the right channel. All right, right here in Carrboro, we're bringing it to you. I want to thank our internal band, our band of underwriters who helped us bring this show to you, who believed in us and put up and helped us get the show on the road for you. Hanging with us this year on lead guitar, R&R Car Care Center over in Denton, North Carolina. 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They invite you to come see them. They're open every day, Monday through Friday. Not on the weekends usually, but Monday through Friday, 8 to 5 p.m. And the proprietors are Tony and Melba Ramsey. You've heard Tony on the radio with us a couple times. He goes by Rambo on the radio. But Tony and Melba, great folks, and they are happy to help you at R&R Car Care Center up there in Denton. 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Scroll on down to the bottom of the page. You can see a lovely picture of Jodan that I put up there. I like it, Jodan. I'm sorry. I just do. It's my thing. I like people to go, hey, she's on the same page with that guy. That's pretty cool. He's just laughing.
1: You have a low standard.
0: That's right. I'm proud of that. But not in your case. So that's a high standard. You can find all of this information, including all the links. You can go and check out these businesses. And we appreciate it when you do. On banjo, we have a couple companies standing by us here. 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That's Craig Branwin. 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They'll do a great job for you. Also, shout out to our friends over at the Reidsville Showcase Theater and the Liberty Showcase Theater. Those are two great performance venues bringing you the very best in family-friendly music and entertainment. They have shows just about every weekend, and you can find out what their schedule is, who's coming to perform at these by going to the website, thelibertyshowcase.com. And that will also link you to the Reidsville Showcase. So great, wonderful venues. Some of the people come in there, the Statler Experience, that's the sons and grandsons of the Statlers, Jodan. That's pretty cool, right? And Marty Haggard has been rescheduled to come in there May 14th. Gene Watson, the Malpas Brothers, Pam Tillis, John Conley, Lorraine Jordan, our very own Lorraine Jordan's Country Grass Band coming in there in October. We got Rhonda Vincent, Mo Pitney. I bet that show's fabulous. I definitely want to go to that. Lonesome River Band, the Isaacs. I could go on. But check it out at thelibertyshowcase.com. And, you know, it's good to really support these local venues so that we don't lose that grassroots experience of hearing great music up close. Maybe get to meet the entertainers usually after the show, so it's a good place to go.
1: And the popcorn is fantastic.
0: You know, last time I went there, I brought this huge bag of popcorn home, and I just was enjoying it for 2 or 3 days. I shouldn't tell that, should I? That was bad. I like their popcorn. It's really good. And last but not least, on fiddle, supporting this show and WCOM is the number one nail spa in Cary. They're out there on North Carolina Highway 55, right where it crosses High House Road. If you're from Cary, you know where that is, 55 and High House Road, 2731 Highway 55 in Cary. And talk to Bella. She can help you out. 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I also want to give a shout out to Kathy Saul's Properties, Caldwell Banker Advantage Realtor and Broker in the Cary area. 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She says home is the story of who we are and a collection of all the things we love. You can get a link to all of these businesses on our website, as I mentioned. And last but not least, my group, She Sings Trio. We are on cowbell in the band. So I don't know how much we count, but...
1: We can always use more cowbell.
0: That's right. So thank you to all the underwriters and most especially to all of the individuals who constantly contribute to the station. We don't have a huge budget. We're not PBS. We're not taking in millions. God, wouldn't that be great? Can you imagine? We'd be in a big penthouse overlooking the city of Carrboro.
1: Right.
0: Lording over it and everything like that. Right.
1: Asking for donations.
0: Yeah, I'd have a bigger chair, bigger Cadillac with the big horns on the front. Yeah. Big cow horns.
1: Like that.
0: Yeah, I like that too.
1: And of course, having more cowbell.
0: More cowbell. Yeah. But we think if you can donate, it's all tax deductible. Any gift is much appreciated. It goes directly to our expenses here. We unfortunately have to keep the equipment up. We have to pay Jodan's coffee bill. My Starbucks bill alone is probably breaking me. I should think that over. But we do appreciate you, WCOMFM.org, and hit that Donate Now button to find out more. I'm going to put Jodan in the driver's seat here in a second. Are you ready to just wail? All right. I'm going to play something a little different. I'm going to go rogue for just 3 minutes while we're changing chairs, okay? But this is a country song. It's called There's a Honky Tonk Angel Who'll Take Me Back Home.
1: Oh.
0: It's by Elvis Presley from his Promised Land album. Here's Elvis and Jodan in your face in just a minute. Hang on to something.

0: There we go on the Carolina Pines radio show.
1: Absolutely. That was awesome.
0: You know, when you blend two amazing voices together, you just have magic. What? Vince Gill and Allison Krauss in Union Station.
1: Joe Don Baker and Cishe.
0: Match made in heaven, woo! And we love it. You know, August 6th in 2011 was 15 years ago.
1: Yeah.
0: The Oak Ridge Boys were asked to be members of the Grand Ole Opry.
1: Wow.
0: Now, I know you're probably asking, weren't they already members?
1: Weren't they already members?
0: They had been performing there for years, and they were finally asked to be members of the Grand Ole Opry.
1: Such an honor.
0: You know, going back to 1976, the early years of the Oak Ridge Boys, and then we're going to play a more current song to commemorate this milestone anniversary for the Oak Ridge Boys.
2: Mama taught us how to sing in harmony.

0: got that Richard Sturban voice at the very, very end.
1: So good.
0: Harmony.
1: Sing it, boy.
0: 15 years as members of the Grand Ole Opry, and I've gotten to know all the guys in the Oak Ridge Boys. And, of course, we lost Joe Bonzel just a couple of years ago, and sad. Broke my heart, really.
1: I know.
0: I still keep in touch with William Lee Golden on a regular basis, and when I talk with William Lee Golden about some of the most memorable moments in their career of the many Opry performances for the Oak Ridge Boys, he remembers their Opry invitation as one of his most memorable.
2: Mm-hmm. Probably the one when little Jimmy Dickens came walking on stage with a long beard down to his belt and told us that he wanted to welcome us to the Grand Ole Opry family, for us to become members. So that was probably one of the more memorable experiences for me there.
3: Well, first of all, they are all my...
0: They have so many memories and so many sounds, the gospel sounds, the kind of the bluegrass mountainous sounds.
1: Yeah.
0: And then, of course, the more contemporary sounds that you're going to hear in this song. They love to sing a great love song on the Carolina Pines radio show.

0: Hey, the Carolina Pines radio show. There's my fix of George Jones.
1: And mine. I love that song.
0: I can go home now.
1: No.
0: But I won't.
1: Thank you. Thank you. Hey, can I give a shout out real quick?
0: Go for it.
1: I just want to shout out to Uncle Dougie, one of our DJs here on WCOM. He's listening in, and he has a show on every Tuesday, 2 to 4, Uncle Dougie's Rock and Roll Show. He's a big-time radio and TV personality from the Northeast and down here for a long time. But he's a great talent, a lot of fun, and he's enjoying the Carolina Pines radio show.
0: Love
1: this
0: it.
1: Morning. Sent me a bunch of compliments, Jodan.
0: Welcome to the family, Dougie.
1: Loving you.
0: Well, we're glad to be part of the family.
1: Yeah, we are.
0: August 12th, I think it was an anniversary that Buck Owens passed away. Actually, his birthday is in August, back in March of 2003, I think it was, or something like that.
1: I don't know. I'm lost all that math.
0: He passed away. So this is the week of his birthday coming up.
1: Okay.
0: And his son, Johnny Owen, had just released a version of Act Naturally.
1: Ah.
0: And I got my hands on a copy of that.
1: All right.
0: So as we prepare for that, we're going to play a Buck Owens song to get us in that Buck Owens mood.
1: I love me some Buck.
0: Well, here you go.
2: I'm going to lay around the shack till the mail train comes back.

0: Well, there you go, Buck Owens there. And to set the record straight, it was March 25th of 2006 that he passed away. That was just 20 years ago. His birthday is being remembered on the 12th of August. So that's setting the record straight. And to commemorate the birthday and, of course, the passing of Buck Owens 20 years ago, Johnny Owen, his son, had just released yesterday his version to commemorate his father's life and legacy with his version of Act Naturally. And we've got a premiere on it.
1: I love that.
0: Right now. Woo! On the Carolina Pines radio show.
1: That's
0: this
1: where you
0: is
1: hear it.
0: Johnny Owens.
1: Go.

0: Okay, so Dolly Parton has had the longest list of accolades that we could probably ever take the time to... I mean, we'd be here all day just going down the list.
1: Yeah, absolutely.
0: Back in April, she was added to the Musicians Hall of Fame. She was one of 12 inductees, including Keith Urban and Michael McDonald and others, and that was quite a thing here. Turns out that... let's see here. What was the information? Sheryl Crow presented the honor to Dolly Parton, who shared her acceptance remarks via pre-recorded video message.
1: Yeah.
0: Which Dolly's been doing a lot of lately.
1: She has. It's a little harder for her to get around, maybe.
0: Yeah. Dolly Parton is known for writing and performing all-time country hits like 9 to 5, Jolene, which we just heard.
1: Mm-hmm.
0: Multi-instrumentalist, playing guitar, banjo, piano, dulcimer. She's about like Barbara Mandrell when it comes to playing instruments.
1: Yeah, absolutely. She could.
0: She said of her induction into the Musicians Hall of Fame, "I'm very humbled to be inducted into the Musicians Hall of Fame. My songwriting is more important to me than anything, but as much as I've crafted lyrics in my mind and then eventually started writing them down on paper, I realized early on that if I was going to write songs, I need to be able to play instruments to bring them to life."
1: Yep.
0: "I knew this would allow people to hear them in ways that I heard them playing in my head. I understood how important it was to speak to the instrumentation. I learned to communicate what I wanted to hear on records because I could play them."
1: Yeah, that's really true. It's really, you know, having written a couple songs and you just want to get better on the instrument that you're playing so that you can articulate the song better.
0: Well,
1: and it really takes good musicians to make
0: it. It's an interpretation.
1: Yeah, it is. That's right.
0: So,
1: yep.
0: And the Americana Music Awards are coming up. The Americana Music Association is going to honor Dolly Parton with a Lifetime Achievement Award.
1: Wow.
0: And that'll take place on September 16th.
1: Coming up.
0: During Americana Fest.
1: I love it. I want to go to that.
0: You know, since we play bluegrass and Americana country music, we've got to keep the news.
1: We got to. That's what I count on you for.
0: And just recently, Dolly Parton released her Rockstar CD. And
1: right.
0: That's really been quite a collection. There's one particular song we're going to play that features a new version of Dolly Parton and her take on the world on fire.
1: Oh, I like the song.
0: On the Carolina Pines radio show.
1: It's a good one. Don't go nowhere.

10 long years since the devil laid his fiddle at Johnny's feet, and it burned inside his mind the way he suffered that defeat. In the darkest pits of hell, the devil hatched an evil plan to tempt the fiddle player, for he's just a mortal man. The sin of pride, the devil cried, is what will do you in.

0: be turning back if you want this boy to win.
1: Cause practice is the only cure for the predicament he's in.
2: Now, devil, it would be a sin for you to...

0: every good story has got to have a sequel.
1: Yeah.
0: The devil came back.
1: Yeah, and he was banished again.
0: You know, all bad guys come back to the scene of the crime.
1: They like to see their work, but it didn't work out too good for him in that one.
0: That was from an album in 1993 by Mark O'Connor.
1: Love
0: titled
1: it.
0: Heroes. And it featured Johnny Cash as the narrator, Charlie Daniels, of course, no less, on the fiddle. Marty Stewart is Johnny, Travis Tritt is the devil, and Mark O'Connor on the fiddle.
1: Gosh, I love that. When Mark O'Connor was just a kid and he was killing all the flat picking contests and fiddle contests, he played out west with a band I used to go see all the time called the South Loomis Quickstep Band. And so I have pictures that I took with Polaroid cameras of him with that white fiddle he used to play, playing bluegrass in some joint down in Sacramento, California. Those were just some crazy days listening to him play just wild. It would drive, everybody would just scream when he played.
0: He's an old wow musician.
1: He
0: no doubt.
1: Really has some kind of talent.
0: Have you ever seen Charlie Daniels in concert?
1: I don't think I ever did.
0: Oh.
1: I don't recall seeing him.
0: I have seen him in a nightclub setting.
1: Yeah.
0: I've seen him in the Coliseum settings, the auditorium settings. I've seen him with the Greensboro Symphony.
1: Oh, wow.
0: Believe it or not. And try to see the whole violin section of the Greensboro Symphony try to keep up with him on Devil Went Down to Georgia is a sight to see. But they just released, actually, this weekend, Volunteer Jam happened for 40-plus years. And they just released a CD collection of the best of Volunteer Jam by the Charlie Daniels Band. And you can get it on the Charlie Daniels Band website. And, of course, Facebook is promoting it all over the place. Charlie Daniels Jr. is definitely keeping the legacy of his father going strong. So
1: nice.
0: You got to check that out. Some monumental performances. I've got an album in my hand that it's probably in my top, I'd say, 5 or 10 in my CD collection.
1: Wow.
0: And that says a lot.
1: I know, right?
0: This is a group called the Notting Hill Billies. And back in my early radio days when I was a music director of a radio station in Lumberton, record companies would just send CDs all the time.
1: Right.
0: And give it a listen if you

0: think it'll fit your format, play it on your radio station. And this particular CD at the time didn't fit a top 40 format, but I kept it because the CD and the collection of songs were just so monumental. The Notting Hill Billies consisted of Mark Knopfler, Dire Straits on guitar, Steve Phillips, Guy Fletcher, Brendan Croker all together. And they did a concept album.
1: Huh.
0: And it was big on Americana charts. And the name of the album is called Missing, Presumed Having a Good Time. Now, there's not much to the lyrics of the songs, because these instrumentalists are all about their guitar playing. And the first song is just infectious. It's just called the Railroad Song.
1: I like it.
0: And it's been years since I've actually heard this, let alone playing it on this radio show. Thank you for bringing me on the show so I can play songs like this.
1: You bet. I love it. Let's hear it.
0: Give it a new life.
1: You bet.
0: The Railroad Songs from the Notting Hill Billies.

0: You can hear that style from Mark Knopfler.
1: Yeah.
0: Dire Straits style. You know who Dire Straits courted to be a guitar player for their group?
2: Mm-mm.
0: Somebody you well know.
2: Yeah.
0: I'm going to talk about it on my show, Classic Country, Saturday night, a little bit later on tonight.
2: You're going to make me listen to find out?
0: Of course.
2: I'm going to listen anyway.
0: You want to hear the best in classic country music and spotlight features on Jeannie Seely a little bit later this evening between 8 and 10 o'clock right here at this Radio Ranch on the one-year anniversary of her passing. But long before he became a fill-in singer for Glenn Frey and the Eagles, long before he was an Opry member, long before he was a Country Music Hall of Fame member, and long before he got into country music, Vince Gill was actually courted to become a member of Dire Straits.
2: Oh, wow.
0: It was after he left Pure Prairie League, and he was trying to find his way and had some opportunities knocking at his door, and he says, you know, I think I'm going to try this country music thing and see if it'll stick.
2: What a voice. What a classic voice.
0: And what a great choice.
2: Yeah, for everybody.
0: For all of
2: us. For the world,
0: We're all the better for it.
2: Absolutely.
0: Another group that's just massive that we've all grown to know and love is Alabama.
2: Yeah, oh, of course.
0: Think they'll ever have a hit?
2: I don't know. They're working on it. If they get their harmony down, I have high hopes for them.
0: Randy Owen is still active, and his life story is the subject of a brand new documentary called My Home's in Alabama, The Randy Owen Story. It'll premiere tonight.
2: Ooh.
0: At 8 o'clock.
2: I can't. I'm listening to Classic Country Saturday night.
0: But the good thing about it is they're going to have rebroadcast recordings of it.
2: Okay, cool.
0: It's going to be on the Alabama Public Television, and viewers can also watch their local Alabama Public Television stream live through their free PBS video app on iPhone, iPad, Android, Roku, Apple TV, Amazon Fire TV, and other supported devices. And you can watch online through the Alabama Public Television site. Appearances of Alabama are going to be featured. Founding members Teddy Gentry, Jamie Johnson also, and Riley Green. So you got to check that out.
2: Okay.
0: It can get you in the mood for that. We're going to play the title of the documentary. Probably one of the best live versions of this song that I've ever heard. This is Alabama, My Home's in Tennessee on the Carolina Pines
2: 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Let's go.

0: Now that's an ending.
1: If you've ever seen them do that live in concert, you're never the same again.
0: I'm not sure I was ever the same to start with, to be honest. Hey, I was talking earlier about seeing Mark O'Connor playing with a bluegrass band called the South Loomis Quickstep Band. And a friend of mine just texted me who was there that night that Mark O'Connor sat in. He was just a teenager. But that night was recorded. And they did a song called Midnight Moonlight. And Mark O'Connor takes a fiddle solo in this that will knock you over. And my friend Alan Hendricks, who made my Hendrix banjo, taught me to play, is playing banjo on there. There's just a lot of other players on there, and I'll get to them. But I thought I would just play Midnight Moonlight for y'all. Here's South Loomis Quickstep off their self-titled album from 1979. The final track is Midnight Moonlight with listen for Mark O'Connor to come in and just absolutely kill it on the solo. Here we go. Let me see if I can get this to play. Here we go. Enjoy, Curly. You can hear Curly and I screaming at the end of this one. We listen real loud. Here we go.

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0: All right, our friend Sunny Sweeney right there with her new single, Delta Dawn. And I like that version a lot. It's good, isn't it? You like that one, Jenon?
1: Any version of Delta Dawn.
0: It's a good song, right?
1: That's a great song.
0: She was telling the story that she was thinking about recording it, and she was on stage at Grand Ole Opry, and Tanya Tucker walked out on stage and said, girl, you got to record that. So then she felt like, oh, it was okay to do it, you know?
1: Wow.
0: But a really good story. And we heard Midnight Moonlight right before that with South Loomis Quickstep Band and Mark O'Connor when he was 18 years old, too young to be in the bar we were in, playing just a fiddle breakdown to for the ages, in my opinion, in that one. And we had South Loomis Quickstep members, Alan Hendricks, who we affectionately call the Banjo Wizard, just, you know, out over his skis 100 miles, and he always brings it back. I don't know how he manages to do it. Ted Smith on mandolin, and Brian Cutler on vocals, and Rob Bonner on stand-up bass. And those guys had an amazing harmony. And we lost Ted Smith a few years ago, and that was a great loss, but still in touch with a lot of those guys. And so just some good music, and you ain't going to hear that anywhere but right here on the Carolina Pines Radio Show. And I want to do a couple of requests that I had. My friend Barb Locke out there in Virginia in the New River Valley requested this song called Appalachia by Emily Scott Robinson. And I had a request from my friend Rod for I'll Fly Away by Jillian Welch and Allison Krauss. So those two coming right up. Steep Canyon Band on deck. We're going to cram, ram, and jam all the music we can into the last 45 minutes.
1: I like that. Cram, ram, and jam.
0: We're going to do it. All right. Here's Appalachia. This is, if there's ever a word that describes what we're doing here, that's probably it, don't you think?
1: I love it.
0: All right. Here we go. By request. Here you go, Barb Locke. Thank you for listening to the show.

0: to the great Americana voices, Julian Welch and Alison Krauss with the classic I'll Fly Away. That's the version from the movie Oh Brother, Where Art Thou? That really got Americana music and some bluegrass music into the public consciousness finally. That's where Dr. Ralph Stanley was finally heard when he sang Oh Man of Constant Sorrow and all of that. So, and we heard Appalachia by Emily Scott Robinson. So thank you for those requests. I like requests, don't you? They're fun.
1: It keeps the show alive.
0: Yes. And the show was just staggering along here this last hour. I promised.
1: Our show is like, feed me a song.
0: I know you can't fit 1/10 of what you want to play in here, but I do want to get this song in. It's called Halfway to Reno. It's a Steep Canyon Rangers. It's a great song.
1: Ah.
0: And I've got an interesting one right after that, which is a version of Conway Twitty's song, Hello, Darlin', done by Belle France. And you're going to love that one. It's going to be, I wasn't sure, but then I was like, I like this. Got to have an open mind. I try anyway.
1: Yeah.
0: I mean, there's a banjo in the song. I'm open-minded. Otherwise, not so much.

0: So back to the show. We're on the air.
1: We're on the wind.
0: We are in the wind. We should, I'll be in the wind soon. Three sheets to the wind, if you don't mind. But yeah. So
1: hey, are we on a cruise ship again?
0: Yeah, don't flash back on me. I need you for another few minutes here. But yeah, we are just down to the last 15, 20 minutes of the Carolina Pines radio show. I wanted to mention that If I Lose, that live version was the Jerry Garcia Acoustic Band. He started out in bluegrass, and I just love those.
1: I did not know that.
0: Yeah, those grassroots recordings of him. A lot of them, you can find these old recordings. They're only live. It's the Jerry Garcia Acoustic Band, and also they go in, under Old and In the Way. And there are some just fantastic, and Peter Rohn was in that band. Famous players. I can't even think of them right now. But Jerry Garcia.
1: Must not be that famous.
0: Peter Rohn was talking about it, and he said that when he, no, it's just my brain right now, but he said when he was trying to put together this band, everybody kept telling him, Jerry Garcia, you got to get Jerry Garcia in the band. And, you know, up in the Bay Area, out in California. And so Peter Rohn goes to his house. He says, just some little house out in the middle of wherever. And the guy told me, he warned me, he said, look, when you go see him, all he really wants to do is play the banjo. So if you don't want to play banjo or you don't want to hear banjo, you don't want to talk about the banjo, don't go in there, which gave me a much higher level of respect for Jerry Garcia. But so he picked banjo on all kinds of classic and gospel songs early on, and they're all live recordings that you can find under his name or under Olden in the Way. So
1: because if you're going to play in the Bay Area in California, you got to have Jerry Garcia in the band.
0: Absolutely. I mean, he was in that whole genre. We heard Cool Water by Marty Robbins and Belle France with Hello, Darling. How'd you like that?
1: I like that.
0: Good voice.
1: That's great.
0: Yeah. And Halfway to Reno, Steep Canyon Rangers. That's a good one. And I think that takes us all the way to where we are now. So we just got a few minutes to go. I'm just struggling. I got to play Fox on the Run.
1: Okay.
0: You know, it was mentioned in your song that you played.
1: With the
0: Country Oakers. Gentleman. This is an early Rebel Records recording of Fox on the Run. And then I got Patti Loveless with a classic country song. Why, Baby, Why? You're going to L-O-V-E love that one.
1: Yes.
0: We are taking it home strong on the country music show today.
1: The Carolina Pines Radio Show.
0: That. You know it.
1: We're not going to change the title of our show.
0: No.
1: Lord,
0: you just pull it together. Pull it together. I can't even tell you what just happened.
1: Oh, I can't unsee that.
0: All right, let's hear Fox on the Run and get ourselves out of trouble. Whoa.

0: that's me. Walking, talking, crying, barely beaten. Broken heart. Highway 101, your girl, Paulette.
1: Paulette Carlson.
0: Is she not the best?
1: Notice how speechless I am.
0: I know, right? But in the spirit of ramming, cramming, and jamming music into the last few minutes, I want to play this one that was released today by Randy Travis. His song, I Don't Care, which was found in the vaults. It's been there forever with some other good music. They got it out of the vault, pried it out of there. I think of an Egyptian tomb, all the dust falling off of it.
1: It's not AI.
0: It's not AI. This is Randy Travis for real.
1: With situations like that, you have to preface it.
0: Yeah, that's not AI. That's true. It's not AI. This is old recordings of Randy Travis. It was remixed and remastered, but I wanted to play it. I think it's really, really great. It's called I Don't Care. Here's Randy Travis on the Carolina Pines radio show. North Carolina boy.
2: I didn't even have to ask the question.

0: man, that breaks my heart just to hear it.
1: And you get that little smirk on your face because you met Randy Travis.
0: Did I mention that I met Randy Travis?
1: Yes, it's like, by the way,
0: I have a photo.
1: I met Randy Travis and had my picture taken with him.
0: By Tracy Pitcox of Heart of Texas Records. How cool was that? Well, listen, we've had a blast with you all day, all morning here on the Carolina Pines Radio Show. I'm C. Shea.
1: And I'm Joe Don Baker.
0: And we
1: walking
0: are
1: tall
0: in country music. And we are so happy to have spent our morning with you. We're going to take you home with Ralph Stanley and Jimmy Martin, our favorite version of In the Pines. And we're going to be back here next week. You're going to be back here next
1: Heck
0: week?
1: Yeah.
0: On
1: in
0: with
1: the
0: me?
1: Flesh.
0: All right. We're going to be back here. We're going to bring you more of the best in Americana bluegrass and country music. So tune back in. And don't forget to go to the website, WCOMFM.org. Find our show, the Carolina Pines Radio Show. And there's a couple of our archived shows there. If you want to hear some that you missed, they're right there. You can play them. You can leave us a comment. Or you can just totally dig the picture of Joe Don that I put up there. Y'all have a great, great Saturday. Thanks for joining us on the Carolina Pines Radio.

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He is propped upright in some last lost corner of his life, waiting the only new thing left to see. He cultivates memories rich and brown like gardens. Hardly 80, his eyes already inward turning, he has banished himself to worlds of fine gray dust. Tonight, wrapped around a chair, he rolls another damp cigarette and sends those blue clouds on their familiar reach into the bag of weathered yarns, and like some deft and protoplasmic being, turns himself inside out to feed on the silence that is me.

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1: This is DJ Aurora, and you're listening to Play by Ear on WCOMLP, Carborough and Chapel Thrill. Welcome to my show. We're back at it with some great music for you. We're still in the days between, so we're continuing Jerry Garcia Band that we started last week. There's so much more to go with this show, and that was 2 hours of this I did last week, and it's another 2 hours. Still will not finish this because it's that freaking good. So let's get right into it, shall we? Jerry Garcia Band on Broadway, the Lunt Fontaine Theater, New York City, October 1987, live.

used to getting up a few hours earlier than us anyway, you know what I mean?

the Tide, and that's going to do it for the New York City version, 1987 of Perry Garcia Band Live. But there's more. We're going to do my all-time favorite Jerry Garcia Band Live from the Warfield. Yes. So stay right where you are because you're in the right place. We're in the days between, and we have to celebrate appropriately. Right? And while we're sitting here together, let me remind you that we get to do this every Saturday from 1 to 3 because Play By Ear is supported by the Piedmont Farm Animal Refuge. 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And thank you for your support. As I said, let's do some Jerry Garcia Band live from the Warfield in San Francisco, California. You know how I love me some San Francisco. Let's do it.

the night. Hit him like a freight train, moving with a simple twist of fate.

know that simple twist of fate. People tell me it's a sin to know and feel too much within.

Jerry Garcia Band, that's right, from the Warfield in San Francisco, California. Jerry Garcia Band Live, one of my favorite live albums of this band, recorded August 1990 at the Warfield in San Francisco, California. You gotta love it. We moved on from New York City to Cali, so keep on keeping on listening to Play By Ear with DJ Aurora. If you're just tuning in, we are celebrating the days between. Jerry's birthday was last weekend, and unfortunately, one of the worst days of my life and others, he dies tomorrow. But we're still in the days between, so we celebrate him at all costs. This is how it's done. We just heard A Simple Twist of Fate, Waiting for a Miracle, and The Way You Do the Things You Do by the Jerry Garcia Band. God, they were good. I mean, the Grateful Dead was good. Jerry Garcia Band was good. The Dead was good. Further was good. The Other Ones was good. Dead and Company good. They're all good. 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Let's do some more Jerry Garcia Band Live at the Warfield. Please and thank you. Let's do it.

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and you're listening to Play by Ear with DJ Aurora. This is the Jerry Garcia Band, live at the Warfield at 1990. We are doing this because we are in the days between of when Jerry was born and when he died, which unfortunately he died August 9th, 1995. I still get verklempt about it, but you don't have to because we're celebrating him nonetheless today and every day in my life and on Play by Ear. We just heard that was Dear Prudence, I Shall Be Released, and My Sisters and Brothers. Jerry Garcia Band live at the Warfield in San Francisco, California. Nice. One of my favorites. I love that. But I digress. I must remind you that you're listening to Play by Ear with DJ Aurora and get to do this every Saturday from 1 to 3 because Play by Ear is supported by the Piedmont Farm Animal Refuge. They provide lifelong care to rescue farm animals, educates people about the realities of animal agriculture, and promotes veganism by offering knowledge, support, and community. For more information, PiedmontRefuge.org. And thank you for your support. With that being said, let's get right back into the Jerry Garcia Band, shall we? Yes, we shall. Let's do it.

Jerry Garcia Band live at the San Francisco Warfield Theater. If you've never been there, check it out. It's an awesome theater. I've been there many, many a time. And that was indeed Jerry Garcia Band the day before the Days Between ends. And this is how we've been doing it on Play By Ear. 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I will check you guys out next Saturday from 1 to 3. Stay tuned for Licks and Lyrics is up next with your host du jour, Dan Friedman, in the house. Later, love. Bye. This is WCOM LP, Carborough and Chapel Thrill.

All right. Licks and Lyrics on WCOM. I'm your host, Dan, and today we're going to have a random hodgepodge of great local music from North Carolina, which is kind of our bailiwick. A while back, I had a guest in the studio named Chet Nichols, and I just was really impressed with him. His music was great. I told DJ Aurora he reminded me if Springsteen came from Raleigh and never got discovered, that would be Chet Nichols. So we're going to listen to some tunes from his album called Demolition Day.

All right, that was the title tune from Chet Nichols' album Demolition Day, and he was on the show a while back, and I'm a big fan. Speaking of fans, we've got somebody out there listening. I got a text message. A beautiful woman named Michelle is listening, and she asked to hear something of mine, and this is the first time that's ever happened, and I'm going to do it.

Okay, well, forgive me for playing one of my own songs on Licks and Lyrics, but I'm the DJ. I got to do it. Now we're going to toggle back to some more from local artist Chet Nichols. He's out in the Raleigh area. Michelle, I hope you were listening. I hope you liked that.

Okay, so we've been listening to Chet Nichols on Licks and Lyrics, WCOM 103.5 FM in beautiful Carrboro, North Carolina. And the name of that song was Lonely, and in the middle of the song, it started raining. So I just passed that along for what it's worth. But we've had a good time listening to Chet, and he's local. Everything I play is local, with a few very rare exceptions if there's a band that's coming into town that wants us to play something, but not today. So we're about halfway through our show, and I should mention our underwriter. WCOM is non-commercial, non-profit radio. We don't have commercials in the traditional sense. 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But we do get some financial support from underwriters who send us money to help us keep the lights on here. And each show has at least one underwriter. Licks and Lyrics has a great underwriter who also happens to be a nonprofit, and that's the North Carolina Songwriters Co-op. And we thank them for their support. And we, whenever we possible, we play songs by members of the North Carolina Songwriters Co-op. Many of the DJs over the many years have been members of the co-op. I am. And so is Chet. And we're going to round out the rest of the show with some music from an artist who had many friends in the area and was very loved, Lynn Spears. So this is from Lynn's album, Walking the Cat, which had on it many of the notable singers and performer musicians in the area, and also Behind the Window in the production as well. So we're going to start out with Walking the Cat by Lynn Spears.

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And just so you know, we're listening to the album Walking the Cat by Lynn Swisher Spears.

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1: Thank you so much for listening. Mil gracias por escucharnos hoy. Nos vemos la semana que viene. I'll see you all next week. I hope you have a great week. Que tengan muy buena semana. 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
2: There is no dark side of the moon, really. Matter of fact, it's all there.

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This is Floydian Slip, your weekly hour of Pink Floyd. I'm Craig Bailey. This is show 1582. Coming up on this broadcast, from the dark side of the moon, Floyd from A Sauce Full of Secrets and A Momentary Lapse of Reason. Got some solo stuff this hour by Roger Waters and Sid Barrett. Also our Floydian slip-up, not Floyd, but something with a connection. We'll be listening for that coming up this hour. Let's start out with Floyd from Adam Hart Mother, Floyd from 1970.

0: and Slip. Your weekly hour of Pink Floyd. I'm Craig Bailey. This is show 1582. Music from the Wall, Nobody Home. 10 years prior, from 1969, the Moore film soundtrack, we had the Nile song. And we open up the show this week with Summer 68 from the 1970 Adam Hart Mother album. That was the then current album for Pink Floyd as they kicked off their first ever tour of Japan. 55 years ago this week, August 6th and 7th, 1971, Floyd performing at Hakone. Am I pronouncing that right?
1: Hakone.
0: I guess I am. Thank you very much.
1: Hakone.
0: Thank you. Yes. I ask for pronunciation confirmation, and I get it. Floyd, one of three Eastern acts at that festival. Buffy St. Marie joined them, as well as the 1910 Fruit Gum Company. What a strange mix. They were about 25 acts altogether, the rest of them Japanese. We'll talk more about the Hakone Aphrodite Festival during this week's Floydian Slip-Up when we play something not by the Floyd, but something with a connection. You might remember 3 years ago they put out a special edition of Adam Hart Mother devoted to that Japanese performance. I thought that was strange. I mean, of all the things that you could commemorate, it didn't seem to quite justify its own reissue. But if you buy that reissue, it's a two-disc set, the album, and there's some video in there as well. Still to come on this week's broadcast, From the Dark Side of the Moon, some solo stuff by Syd Barrett, Roger Waters, a cut from A Sauceful of Secrets, and Floyd out touring the Division Bell as next.
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0: Floyd and Slip, your weekly hour of Pink Floyd. This is show 1582. I'm Craig Bailey. Obscured by Clowns, 1972. From that album, we had Watts Saw the Deal. Some live Floyd in there. The tour of the Division Bell became the Pulse double live disc in 1995. What do you want from me?
1: Once upon a time, there was a planet called home. It was full of all kinds of curious creatures and enchanting ecosystems. Life thrived everywhere, from the deepest oceans to the tallest mountains. Home was full of happy people, too, like you and me. And for a while, the people lived in peaceful harmony with nature. But as time passed, the people changed. And gradually, home changed, too. The people saw that nature needed their help, and they realized they needed nature, too.
2: Is that the end of the story?
1: Not at all. It's just the beginning.
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4: 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She didn't like my songs and that made me feel blue. She said a big band is far better than you.

0: instead of orange, we're celebrating.
1: The first album had shown Pink Floyd being influenced by the prevailing sound of the day. The second would begin to show the band as innovators who would influence a whole generation to come.
2: Freudian Slip, an hour of Pink Floyd.

0: things Pink Floyd. This is Floydian Slip, show 1582. I'm Craig Bailey. That's our slip up for this week. What was the clue? Was the first clue that they were singing in Japanese? We were talking about the Haikone Aphrodite Festival. It took place 55 years ago this week, August 6th and 7th, 1971. It was the first time Pink Floyd performed in Japan. And we were talking about Adam Hart Mother, the new album at the time, the reissue they put out devoted to that Japanese event and more. I mentioned there were three English groups. There was the Floyd, there was Buffy St. Marie, and the 1910 Fruit Gun Company, and the rest were all Japanese acts. So I thought it'd be fun to play one of the Japanese acts. That's a group called the Mops with Asamadi Matanyai. How'd I do? That's pretty good, right? I believe it translates into I Can't Wait Until Morning. That came out in November of 1967, and it was a hit for the Mops in Japan. Reached number 38, and later they put it on their album, Psychedelic Sounds in Japan, that came out the following year, 1968. The Mops, they would lean into a more harder rock sound by the time they were playing the Aphrodite Festival. But nonetheless, I spent a lot of time running through the list of Japanese acts that were at that festival, listening to a lot of Japanese music from that period. And I liked a lot of it. No idea what they were saying. That doesn't matter all the time, really, right? But I liked it. The Mops, this week's Floydian slip-up, Asamadi Matanyai. Also sharing the bill with Pink Floyd at the Haikone Aphrodite Festival 55 years ago. Corporal Clegg in there from A Sauce Full of Secrets that same year, 68, and Syd Barrett solo from the Madcap Laughs. Here I go.
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Floyd and Slip, your weekly hour of Pink Floyd. This has been program 1582. We'll finish it with some live music from Roger Waters out on his Us and Them tour. Became a concert film, soundtrack 2020, One of These Days, going back to the Metal album by Pink Floyd. Also in there from A Momentary Lapse of Reason, 87 was the year for On the Turning Away. And that's it for this week's broadcast from the Dark Side of the Moon. I'm Craig Bailey. We'll talk to you next week. Floydian Slip is a Random Precision production.

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1: For bearing with us through all of our technical difficulties. 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And I will introduce her in a few minutes and tell you all about her. So her name is Melissa Radcliffe. And like I said, I've known her for a while, and she's doing some phenomenal work at our children's place and Horizons, I believe it is. But if I get something wrong when I get her on, she'll tell you all about it. But I also wanted to let you know that our website is back up. Some people on the support group wanted to know how they can donate. 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Our support group is open. We meet twice a month on Zoom, and I do believe it is the second and fourth Tuesday at 7 p.m. So, with that being said, I'm going to read a little bit about Melissa, and then I'm going to turn the mic over to her. Melissa Radcliffe, she's been a director of our children's place for the past 19 years. And she has extensive experience working with the correctional facility, community, and organizations. And I'm going to stop there because it's kind of hard for me to read it off of my phone. So I'm going to turn it over to Melissa. Melissa, you have the mic. Go right ahead.
2: Great. Thank you so much, Bessie, and thanks for the chance to be here this evening. I'm glad that I'm here a night after you've gotten over your technical difficulties, right? That would be a bit of a bummer to be here on that night, so thank you. So I'm the director of our children's place of Coastal Horizons, and we are a statewide program, the statewide program, focused on children of incarcerated and returning parents. We're based in Durham. And we do work statewide, and our goal is to think about and encourage communities to think about how they can and should be supporting kids whose parents are incarcerated or whose parents are coming home, recognizing that coming home varies tremendously, as you know, and Straight Talk knows, that can vary tremendously from family to family. In some cases, parents are coming back to live with kids. Other cases, they're living somewhere else temporarily or maybe permanently. Or maybe the child was so young when the parent went to jail or prison, they don't really have a relationship, and they're really starting from scratch, even if the parent did live with the child prior to that. So we do a fair amount of professional workshops across the state, working with school social workers and teachers, after-school providers, really anyone who works with children and families to encourage them to think about how they can support kids. And then we do some small in-prison programming. So we do some parent day activities and other types of events and activities that really look at how do we support those relationships, again, in many cases for parents who are close to being released. So I'm excited to be here this evening and to talk with you.
1: Well, Melissa, I know that I'm very familiar with the work that you do. When I started the support group, I also had a platform for grandparents that were raising the children of those that were incarcerated. And I had, gotten some information from the Osborne group out of New York, and they were very instrumental in helping me put together not only the support group, but the with working with grandparents who are raising grandchildren. New York and New Jersey did a phenomenal job of taking an old hotel and redoing it for grandparents to be with their grandchildren. And some great-grandparents raising their grandchildren. And that was very difficult because when you get older, you're not used to a lot of technology stuff. And so tell me, with your organization, do you find that the difficulties with older grandparent, older aunt, older uncle working, having to care for their niece or nephew or grandchild? What are some of the difficulties that they have?
2: So let me just start by saying I love the Osborne Association. I consider them a big brother, big sister organization. They, whatever we're thinking about doing, they probably did it 5 years ago.
1: Yes.
2: I'll be talking to them later this week, so I'll be sure to tell them we made a plug. And I do recall being in a conference in Miami several years ago, and there was a panel. And there was a woman there who was just in that very situation. She was she is a grandmother who was raising a teenage boy. And she said to the group, I can't do this by myself. I am however old I am, grandparent. I've already raised my children, and now I'm raising a grandchild. And, of course, I'm going to raise him. I would never stop. I don't want him caught up in the system.
3: But I can't raise a 15-year-old by myself. Physically, I'm not well enough to do that. He's that much bigger than me. He's not listening to me. He needs others in his life, and I'm reaching out to all of you. And fortunately, folks jumped right up and said, you know, we can mentor, we can help with this, we can help with sports, we can help with whatever. And I thought, that's amazing, but how unfortunate that she had to go to a conference and be on a panel to have that type of help. I know when we do Parent Day that oftentimes it is the grandparents I'm talking to who are arranging transportation, who are caring for the kids. And I'm often reminded that they are really wearing two hats because they're still the parents of someone who's been incarcerated. That didn't go away when they started being the grandparents caring for the children. And so they're wearing both hats. And I often wonder if we're doing enough to support them wearing both of those hats. But the things you talked about, that grandparents may say, gosh, I already did this once, wasn't prepared to do it again. I'm a little bit older, maybe having some health concerns.
1: That's true.
3: The financial aspect of it, who's paying the bills that a 15-year-old boy is going to generate? Not thinking or not figuring out sort of the changes in parenting style, that maybe I raised my child a certain way and now this is a new generation, and maybe and the relationship with that incarcerated parent. So who's in charge? Who makes the decisions about discipline? How are we raising this child? So maybe some difference in philosophy as well. So I do think that probably as a community, we need to be giving more thought to that group of caregivers who are in that role of having a child but also raising a grandchild at the same time.
1: Right, and there's a legal aspect to it also. I know when I had custody of my niece, I had temporary custody, not full custody.
3: Right.
1: So there were certain things that I still couldn't do. And when I look back on it, it would have been better for me to have full custody.
3: Right.
1: Because then I would be able to make better decisions on certain things. But, you know, you learn these things as you go.
3: Right, there's no manual for that.
1: There's no manual.
3: No.
1: And being older, of course, having my niece, when she was 3 when she came to live with me, I had to get used to a lot of things that I hadn't done in so many years.
3: Yep.
1: And again, technology had changed. TV was different. You have all of these things. And now it's even, I think, I want to say worse. Maybe that's not a good word. But social media.
3: Right.
1: And the iPhone and the tablets and all of these things that kids are, they want. And if you're on a limited income,
3: right,
1: you're not able to provide.
3: Yeah.
1: So that's a struggle. And then dealing with that parent that's incarcerated, whether it be mother or father, and that mother or father may be telling that child, I'm your parent.
3: Right.
1: And I'm telling you what to do.
3: Yep.
1: But I'm living with grandma, I'm living with uncle, I'm living with auntie,
3: right.
1: And they're the caretakers, so it puts that child into an unbalanced right. situation. So tell me a little bit about some of the things that you come up against doing the work that you do.
3: Yeah, so definitely hearing, when we do Parent Day, hearing sort of, you know, a reminder that families can be messy, and so thinking about, you know, what that looks like. And you're talking about raising a three-year-old niece. We sometimes forget that three-year-olds can have a lot of energy.
1: Yes.
3: And what does that look like? And oftentimes what we hear from caregivers during Parent Day is, whew, it's going to be nice to have a little bit of a break, right? That's not saying they don't love the kids and don't love spending time with them, but to have a little bit of a break is oftentimes welcomed, so they can focus on their care. I think the other piece that we see when we're talking with professionals is just a general, I would say a general response of, gosh, I've never thought about the kids. And as people always say to me, it's not that I don't care, it's that nobody's ever asked me to think about this particular group of kids and what they might need and what my own feelings are about those in prison. I really think that if we're going to support kids, we have to be willing to say, what do we think about folks in prison? What assumptions do we make? What beliefs do we have? How do we counter some of those misconceptions in order to be able to support kids in the best way possible? Because most kids still love their parents.
1: Yes, that is true.
3: Yeah.
1: Now, do you have any sort of support group going on in your organization for the grandparents or the aunts or the uncles?
3: We don't. I know of a couple of other groups that we've been able to refer people to, Straight Talk being one of them. There was some work being done in Charlotte. I don't think it's happening anymore. There used to be another grandparents group in the western part of the state, and sometimes they would talk specifically about raising grandchildren in that category. But it's limited, and it's not necessarily readily available for folks. And I think sometimes we also put together groups not thinking about what people actually need. So you're going to have a support group for me as a grandparent. That's great. But who's taking care of the kids? You know, do you provide child care? How about transportation? Are there meals? Some of the things that would make it easier for me, because I'm really interested in that support, but I can't do it if other things aren't in place. And we've also talked with a couple of schools who've looked at doing groups for the kids and some of the struggles they've had with some stigma and whether parents are ready to sign their kids up. So I think as you know, people assume you just sort of throw together a support group and hope for the best, when in fact it requires a fair amount of planning and being very deliberate in terms of meeting the needs of people who might be interested.
1: True. You need to have those topics, and you still have to be careful because people sometimes don't want to open up, and it's okay
3: right.
1: if they don't. But there's such a great need because of the situation, and because depending on how long that the parent has the sentence that they have, you have to really look at how old the grandparent is.
3: Right.
1: And the child being afraid something's going to happen to the grandparent, then where am I going to go?
3: Right.
1: So all of those things are mixed up in there, and they can be very stressful.
3: Yep.
1: And oftentimes we don't really like to talk about it, but this is a reality
3: right.
1: that we must have that conversation. How does our children's place deal with something like that?
3: Yeah, I'm not sure we do in terms of the work that we do. I think it's more when we're talking with professionals is helping them, because they're already working with children and families. And that's what we'll say is, we don't need to create something new. You're already working with mm-hmm. them. How do we build on that? And I think for many of them, it's they haven't had that realization that it could be the incarcerated parent. That person's partner could be caring for the child, but it could be the grandparent. Or as we know from Parent Day, it could be the great-grandparent, as you've said.
1: Right.
3: We've had great-grandparents bring the kids to Parent Day, so we know. And then it's a matter of, what do you need? You know, can we help with at least some transportation money, or, you know, some of the other types of things? But it's not necessarily something we're doing directly. It's more as we're working with other professionals who are already supporting families to say, hey, have you given this any thought to, you know, we're coming up on Mother's Day next weekend, right?
1: Right.
3: So what if a child's mother is incarcerated and it's a grandparent who's acting as the parental person, as the mother? How do we acknowledge something like Mother's Day, both in terms of my mother, who's incarcerated and away, but also my grandmother, who's acting as my mom. Like, how are we looking at both parts of the tree and not just saying, well, this is how we do Mother's Day? No, this is how we do it, recognizing that things can be a little bit different for a child in that particular situation.
1: I remember my niece, she was 7 years old. I'll never forget it. And she came home from school one day and she asked me to adopt her because all of her friends were talking about their mommies.
3: Right.
1: And she didn't want to tell them that her mommy was incarcerated. And I didn't want to adopt her because I said to her, you already have a mommy.
3: Right.
1: I'll always be your auntie. But she really wanted me to adopt her. So I got the understanding of how this child was feeling more so than how my sister was feeling.
3: Yeah.
1: Because now I'm the caretaker for this child. I have to make the decisions for her life while she's in my custody.
3: Right.
1: And that was very hard. Because it felt like I was doing a disservice to my sister, but I needed to do the service to my niece.
3: Right, right.
1: So that was very hard for me. But what helped me was Al Singer was a child advocate in advocacy back then, and going to a therapist to help me to understand. So when you talk about the outside agencies, do you have connections with therapists?
3: So again, if we're thinking about the kids, and I want to go back to what you said about, you know, a 7 year old and wanting her to adopt you because she wants a mom to be like everyone else, mm-hmm. right? 7 year olds want to be like everyone else. Mm-hmm. And so, but also I think about the fact that she knew where her mother was.
1: Yes, she did.
3: And we know there are 7 year olds and 8 year olds and 10 year olds and 15 year olds that don't know where their parent is. Their parent is gone. Or they've been told your parent is sick or been deployed or caring for a sick relative. There's a whole list of things that we tell kids that that's not the truth. And,
1: right.
3: And that's not a negative against families. Families make decisions based on really difficult circumstances. But it adds another layer. If you now have a 7 year old who can't tell her friends where her mom is because she doesn't know where her mom is or doesn't know the truth, I think that adds another layer to the conversation because she will find out. Most 7 year olds are more tech savvy than most of the adults.
1: Right.
3: They can go online and find out, oh, there's my mom. Look at, yeah, she doesn't look like my mom because this is a mugshot or
1: her,
3: you know, something that's on the Department of Adult Correction website. And so I think that's also part of this conversation is what do kids know? How do we tell them the truth? How do we build on that so that what that 7 year old is told is probably much different than she would be told if she was 14? But we sort of build on that over the course of time. To go back to your original question about therapists, is if I. We spend most of our time doing the education piece and then some of the parent days, but I will get a call every so often from a family or another professional saying we're trying to find some resources. And I usually say to families, is the school a resource for you? Recognizing that for some families, it's not. Something bad's happened there or they've tried and didn't get a great response, and so that we'll need to move on to plan B. But I'll say if the school is a resource for you, your child spends a lot of time at school. They know your child. So let's find out, is there a school social worker there? Is there a school counselor? Is there a mental health professional who could either be available if that child is interested in talking or doing a little group at the school? Or could they refer out to the resources that are available in the community? And then I'll also say to families is if you and or your child will be going for therapy to see a counselor, I said, ask some questions. Is this a therapist who has some experience with this? You might have someone who's an amazing therapist who says, gosh, I've never spent any time. I don't know nothing about incarceration.
1: Right.
3: I'm probably not the best person to be talking to the child. Again, I don't think they need to be experts, but I do think they need to be experienced and feel comfortable.
1: Right,
3: with
1: have
3: that.
1: A frame of reference.
3: Yes. Yeah.
1: It was difficult explaining things to my niece. Some things she knew and some things she didn't. But there were times when she would say, I don't want to be like my mommy. I don't want to go to prison like my mommy. And that's when I knew that getting her into therapy would be the best thing for her. And that brings me to Sesame Street.
3: Right.
1: So tell us about Sesame Street.
3: So everybody knows Sesame Street, right? I always say, I present to a group, some of you might be watching a lot of Sesame Street right now. Others will say, oh my gosh, that's how my kids learn their numbers and their letters. Like, today's letter is E, or actually it's B, right, for Bessie. But Sesame Street, several years ago, launched what they call a toolkit. And it's in English and Spanish. It's for kids 3 to 7, 3 to 8. And it introduces a new Muppet whose name is Alex. And just to give a visual to folks, he is an orange Muppet and he has a shock of blue hair. And his dad is in jail. And so they developed this toolkit for kids, for caregivers, and parents. And we're very fortunate. Sesame Street sends them to us, and we make sure that folks across the state get them, whether it's professionals, whether it's families. And I often think, if Sesame Street can do this, then the rest of us should be, right? If Sesame Street has taken on this, what they call tough topic, and they've taken on others, then we should, I think, consider that a little bit of a nudge to say, okay, how do we do that? And so it's a resource that, it, while it's designed for younger kids, I think it can be used with older kids, even if you say things like, I know you're too old for Muppets, but so much of what this little Alex talks about, I think even older kids can relate to. And I do think it can be a good conversation starter for families who say, we don't even know what to do with this, how to explain, what to say. And so I think that can be a way to say, okay, here's a tool for you now to be able to sit down with your little one and talk a little bit about what's going on, answer their questions, recognizing that kids in that age range, 3 to 7, 3 to 8, probably not going to have a lot of questions right now, but you've sort of provided a foundation with Sesame Street so that as they get older, they learn more, they can ask more and different and better questions, you're able to respond to that because you've kind of built on that over the course of time.
1: And I think it's good for the grandparent or the great-grandparent, uncle and aunt, to watch that yes. segment of Sesame Street, too.
3: Yeah.
1: Because most time, people don't know anything about prison or jail.
3: Right.
1: And they have a lot of questions, too. And shame will keep them from asking these right. questions. Yeah. They don't understand the length of time that their loved one will have in prison. Their whole life has changed. Right. And now they have to make all of these new decisions yep. about things that they have to do and things that they want to do. And the things that they're not going to be able to do. And going to social services and getting some funds to help take care of that child, health benefits, because if the child is with their grandparent and their grandparent is on a fixed income, they don't have insurance to cover right. for that child. So getting all that paperwork, the birth certificate, it's a whole range of things that they need for that child. Yep. And that can be extremely stressful if you don't know what to do. And we still find that with individuals coming to our transitional house.
3: Oh, I'm sure. Yeah.
1: And, you know, their adult children yep. are upset with them, and they're withholding the grandchildren from seeing them. So it's a lot of things mixed up in there that people really don't understand. And breaking it down in little bitty bites, then it's able to say, okay, this is what I need to work on. These are the bridges that maybe I can rebuild or mend. Or if I can't, then I have to figure out another way to be able to talk to my child. Because sometimes that grandparent, that uncle, their aunt, cousin, who's ever raising that child, has built up such a closeness with that child that they're raising, they don't want to release the child yes. back. Right. So it's so yep. much mixed up because now they don't trust that person to do the right thing. What about if you end up going back to prison? Then the child got to come back to me.
3: Right.
1: Then there's the anger that the child may have. So it's so much mixed up in there that happens to people all the time. And you try to figure out, how do I work this out? And I'm talking from a place of experience because I was torn for a long time between alliance to my sister and doing the best thing for this child.
3: Right.
1: And that was very difficult because I didn't want my sister to feel that I was taking her child.
3: Right.
1: Because that's not what I wanted to do. But I would rather have the child instead of the child going into foster care.
3: Right.
1: And
3: right.
1: that's another issue that some families have. And once that child goes into foster care, then that's even more things you have to unravel to get that child out of foster care. So there's so many things.
3: Yeah, it's you've raised a number of issues, and clearly there are gaps in the system. And I think one of the gaps is sort of the post-trial or post-plea agreement, pre-prison or pre-jail, in terms of how do families prepare for that. And there's just not a lot out there. I have one article I can think of from a group, I think maybe in Pennsylvania, that's several years old now, or sort of a list of things that if you're a parent, here are the things that you should do before you start your sentence. So in terms of who has custody, who can make medical decisions, who, but it's the only one I've ever seen. And we've, you know, brought up a couple of different times thinking about, is that something that needs to be North Carolina specific, or could we as advocates across the country develop something to say, here's generally what you need to do and then make it specific to your state? But all of a sudden worlds get turned upside down, and there are all the emotional things that are going on. Person is gone, we're really upset with them, we're worried about them, and there's who's paying for the bills, how do I sign my child for or this grandchild up for health insurance, how are we going to pay our bills? That I think our children's place, but we as a community could think more about how do we help families prepare for that next big transition of, I know you're dealing with the shock of that person going to prison. Here's some of the practical things that you also need to consider as that person is heading off to prison and your family's picking up the pieces from that.
1: That's a great idea. I like that toolkit, because there are so many different things that's, again, mixed up in there. Applying for that Social Security card for that child. You need that child's birth certificate.
3: Right. Right.
1: I mean, you just can't walk into Social Security and say, oh, hey, I have this child.
3: Here. Yeah.
1: You need all of those things. And sometimes the parent, the incarcerated parent, just aren't willing to give up some of that information.
3: Right.
1: And that makes it even harder for you to deal, you, the grandparent, uncle, aunt, cousin, who's ever trying to raise this child,
3: yep,
1: to do. And then, unfortunately, if the parent is in prison for 20 years and you have this child at 7.
3: Right. Right. It's a lifetime that the child
1: yes.
3: is. And so, you know, again, I think we say children, but what does it look like for a 3 or 4 year old whose parent goes to prison for 3 or 4 years, which is still a long time, but
1: yeah.
3: And for a child, it seems like a lifetime. But what's the difference between that child now who's 3, whose parent's going to prison for, as you said, 20 or 25
1: yeah.
3: years? Now they're going to be in adulthood by the time.
1: Yeah.
3: And all of the changes that happen over that course of time for the incarcerated parent, and for the child, and for their relationship.
1: Right.
3: I've said for a while now, I think we probably should be doing more about child development in the prison system to help parents to recognize that, I know you went to prison and your little girl was 3. Well, she's 13 now. And 3 and 13 are worlds apart.
1: Exactly.
3: And maybe as a 3-year-old, she was super excited to see you every Saturday for visits and was going to wear a sparkling pink shirt with butterflies and tell you about her new best friend. And now she's 13 and she's rolling her eyes and saying, you want me to go where on a Saturday without a phone? Like,
1: yes.
3: But that's a 13-year-old,
1: right?
3: Right. That's 13-year-old saying it to all the other adults in her life. She's rolling their eyes saying, you want me to do what, when, for how long? But I think we sometimes forget that if you're incarcerated, it may feel like your life is standing still, but your children's lives have moved forward.
1: True.
3: Are you able to keep up with that? And what does that look like for you as a parent?
1: True. The other difficulty I had was taking my niece to see her mother.
3: Yes.
1: In prison.
3: Yeah.
1: Because I know what an individual goes through when they visit the
3: right.
1: wand. You got to walk through here and you hear the doors clanging
3: yep.
1: and all of this stuff. And there's nothing for the child to do at the prison. So let's talk about, I
3: yes.
1: know you had mentioned something about having activities
3: yep.
1: for children.
3: Yep.
1: So let's talk about that.
3: I love talking about that. So so two things that our Children's Place believes in, lots of things, but two things, and you've heard me mention it. So kids have the right to know the truth about their parents in a way that's age appropriate. And two, kids have a right to have a relationship with their parent if it's safe and appropriate. Mm-hmm. And so whether that may be old-fashioned phone calls, it might be parents' access to a tablet, but it might also be visits. And I do know that for lots of professionals, that's sort of the stopping point of visits. And I think sometimes it's because people base what they know about prison on what they saw on TV last night or what Netflix was showing, or based on that, as opposed to saying, maybe I need to learn a bit more about what prisons are like. So we've been very fortunate. We worked with the Department of Adult Correction. There was federal money that came to us where we helped 13 prisons across the state redesign their visiting spaces to make them more child-friendly. And what we did was we went to all 13 and we said, let's role play. We are a first-time adult visitor bringing a young child, and we're going to go all the way from driving to your parking lot all the way through security, where are the bathrooms, what are the activities for kids. And we did that, and then we created a checklist and said, okay, 13 prisons, here are some ways you can make some changes. There's some money that is attached to this, so you have a little bit of a budget, and here are some helpful hints. So here are the things to think about, as basic as put some better signs so people know where to park, right? Like, just don't tell me to go to the parking lot. Tell me I'm a visitor. What gate do I go in? Right? Help me figure out how to make it more child friendly, in terms of maybe the child still has to be wanded or go through a metal detector. But there's this whole little thing about that you make a little bunny rabbit if you take the insides of your pockets out. So you can empty out your pockets, but you make it into a little bunny. Sometimes an officer will walk through the metal detector first and say to the child, I'm going to set it off because I've got metal, but you're not going to because you've taken your shoes off. Or remind them what it's like to go if you're at the airport. Again, child-friendly. And so in addition to the visiting spaces, we also did training with the staff at those 13 facilities about their role in making it more child-friendly. I will tell you, I checked bathrooms in all 13 of those facilities because I wanted to know there was a changing table in those bathrooms.
1: Okay.
3: And if not, that needed to be on the top of the list about putting in a changing table in the bathroom. And then it was things like, well, what color are the walls in your visiting space? I don't think that it costs any more to buy a fun shade of green than it does to buy prison gray.
1: Right.
3: Paint's still the same, right? So how about if we put up a different color and we have some of the men and women in prison paint a mural?
1: Yes.
3: Put that up. Let's think about what's on the floor, right? Yep, it could be cement or linoleum, or we could get a couple of fuzzy throw rugs and put those down for visits. We could have some activities for kids to work on, whether board games or things that they could decorate or coloring books or all safety was approved, right? We went through all of that, but things that kids and their parents could do together. Let's think about putting in some kid-friendly chairs. I always say, nobody wants to sit in those hard plastic chairs for a two-hour visit. We as adults don't want to.
1: Right.
3: Why would you expect that a four-year-old would do that? How about if we put in some fun chairs that kids and their parents could sit in at the same time? And we talked about what's in the bathrooms. We talked about what it was, where parents could get resources. We talked about other things on the wall. You know, there's a lot of things on the walls about PREA, and what if you get a needle stick, or like all the stuff that staff needs to know. I mean, like, kids don't need to know that. Could we throw up a banner over that so kids aren't exposed to that? And so some of those prisons have outdoor visits. So we also talked about how to make the outdoor space more child-friendly. Could you put some umbrellas at the table so it's not, you know, boiling hot in August when you come for a visit? And then they had the checklist, and then they went through and started to make those changes. So it's 13 prisons. We have 50-something prisons in our state, so it's still a very small number.
1: Right.
3: But it is 13 prisons that we didn't have, what, 3 or 4 years ago. And hopefully it's a model for some other prisons to say, oh, well, some of those changes we could make without it costing a lot of money. We were going to paint anyways, so let's do a different color of paint.
1: Right,
3: We have some extra paint. We could do a mural that's great for family pictures and just more child-friendly in that type of environment.
1: I know the Osborne Group, they're doing a lot. I talk about the Osborne Group so much because they are, like you said, phenomenal.
3: Right.
1: And a lot of other countries have space just for the children, a room that's set aside just for the kids to play.
3: Yeah.
1: And it takes a lot of stress off the person that's bringing the child, and it takes a lot of pressure off the individual that's incarcerated.
3: Yes. Yep.
1: So that works well. I hope that North Carolina will open it up to the rest of the prisons here in North Carolina. But Orange Correctional, which I really like Orange Corral. I want to say love, but I'll say like, because it does have something for children during the summer. I hope they still have it. A little play area?
3: They do. They have a little play area. And actually, they use some of their money out of this grant to make some upgrades to that outdoor space.
1: Okay,
3: That's good. And let me just add one piece. You talk about reducing the stress for kids and caregivers and the incarcerated parent, but we had one of the wardens who's, they redid their space, who was on this from the very beginning, and she said, oh my gosh, here are the changes we should be making. And then she shared a letter with me that another visitor shared with her, not someone who was bringing in kids. And this other visitor said how nice it was to see families being able to be families when they had children. And she said, I realized this is a male facility. She said, oftentimes moms were bringing little kids. And she said, I could just see the stress in mom having to coordinate and make this happen. And she said, as a visitor, to be able to see the stress level come down for those moms and to see those kids be able to spend time with their dad, she said, that was nice for me as another visitor.
1: Oh,
3: so it's also, I think, a bit of a ripple effect that it creates a much different environment for everyone. I mean, how many prisons did you go to visit? Like, I would think that seeing something nice on the wall would have been nice for you as an adult, right? Yes, it's great for kids, but I think for anyone going to see a loved one to say, oh, what a beautiful painting, as opposed to, oh my gosh, that's horrible gray.
1: It's so depressing.
3: Right, right? Yeah, like look at those beautiful flowers or trees or water, whatever the beautiful scene is.
1: Prison is very depressing. When William got to Orange Correctional, it was like a breath of fresh air. Like I said, I loved Orange Correctional because it was a different atmosphere. And they did have plants and different things, and they had the umbrella for on those hot, hot days to sit outside and have a meal with your loved one, and that was really nice. But, of course, change comes hard. And I think sometimes people forget that these are still human beings, and they have children. And if we can stop a child from having a negative view about their parent or just help them to understand as much as they possibly can, because even an adult can't understand the system, why their loved one is in prison sometimes, justly or unjustly, and mostly oftentimes it's more unjust than just. I'm looking at a utopia. What a wonderful world it would be. But unfortunately, it's not like that. So we have these hurdles that we need to get over. And just taking a little chip away, one chip at a time, it will help us to be successful in our undertaking and all the stuff that we're trying to do. Yeah. That's just my two cents. So tell us some more about the work you did before you got involved with our children's place.
3: Yes. Before I do that, though, I want to go back. I know you talk about Osborne. So the Osborne Association is the lead agency for a national campaign in October called See Us, Support Us.
1: Oh, okay.
3: And we've had the privilege of being involved for a few years now. Every year, the focus is a little bit different. But every year, the focus continues to be on how do we support kids with incarcerated parents. And one of the things I really love about the campaign is the amazing resources put together, but all the resources are done either by or in conjunction with youth with lived experience. So it's not a bunch of adults sitting in a room or in a Zoom room saying, oh, we should do this or that doesn't work. It's youth saying, whoa, that is great, or whoa, don't do that anymore.
1: Right.
3: Or if you did this differently, it would be that much better. So I encourage folks to, as October gets closer, is to look at it and think about in your community, are there things that you could do?
1: Oh,
3: the theme has not been set for this October. Start meeting probably in June to decide, and then the website is usually updated in September, and every week they do an email of a particular part of that topic and what that might look like. So in the past it's been mental and physical health, the importance of visits, the importance of relationships, and so they'll do a particular part of that once every week. So that's just a plug.
1: That's good. Yeah. I need to reach back out to them. I use them as a resource, but I need to connect back with them because, like I said, they were very, very, very helpful when I started the support group and did the piece with grandparents raising their grandchildren. But I want to go back to something, too. with a disability, with children that have disabilities, it's difficult to have a child with a disability and you end up going to prison, and that child has to be taken care of. And it's difficult for the caretaker to do that, especially if they're elderly and they have their own health issues.
3: Right.
1: So there's a lot of that going on. I was at an event last Saturday, and they talked about lupus. And I'm going to say, I can't say
3: Oh, yeah.
1: Word.
3: I know what you're talking about. Yep.
1: And just there was a lady there. She was in her 80s, and her granddaughter was 10.
3: Mm, okay.
1: That's a big difference.
3: A big difference, yes.
1: And, of course, a 10-year-old, they're very active.
3: Right.
1: And trying, and she was saying, her granddaughter says, come on, Grandma, you can do it. You can run. You can
3: run. Oh, gosh.
1: And she was saying that she can't do that.
3: Right.
1: But trying to explain that to the child, when the child wants to run and jump and do all of these things, and you're saying, I can't do it.
3: Right.
1: You know, we have to slow down. Yeah. She said that was very hard for her to explain to her granddaughter.
3: Yeah.
1: That she wasn't able to do those type of things anymore.
3: And my guess is that was true of a grandparent, even if the parent's not incarcerated, right? That's
1: right.
3: A grandparent having a relationship with a grandchild that maybe they see every day or a few times a week,
1: right,
3: or once a month, having to explain what the limitations are.
1: Right.
3: Now imagine if that's the caregiver for that child, who every day that child's depending on that grandparent to do.
1: Yeah, and look at the fact that you may have more than one grandchild.
3: Right.
1: They may have like three siblings, and you want to keep them together. So that's hard, too.
3: Right.
1: Dealing
3: right.
1: with them. They're really cute when they're little.
3: Right.
1: But then they grow up. And like you said, rolling their eyes. I don't want to go
3: right.
1: to a prison. I don't want my friends to know.
3: Right. Right.
1: I don't want my friends to know. And it's really, I don't think people really gave much thought to how that child would be feeling about this. So telling the truth to that child is extremely important, but it's how you tell them.
3: Right. And who tells them.
1: Yes.
3: You know, if we're talking about an incarcerated parent and deciding who's going to tell the child, if the teller, the person who's going to tell the child, has their own thoughts, maybe not so positive about the incarcerated parent, what they share might be, I don't want to say dishonest, but it's going to have its own spin to it. And how does the child relate to that? About, you know, what are you saying about mom? What are you saying about my dad? When you're talking about the siblings, oftentimes kids have siblings.
1: Yes.
3: And I just even know from Parent Day that we've been doing it long enough that we've seen, I have some mixed feelings about it. We've seen kids where kids were too young to come to Parent Day, but their parent has been incarcerated long enough that now they're old enough to be part of Parent Day. I love the fact that it can be part of Parent Day, but it makes me sad that the person's been incarcerated for such a long time that
1: yeah.
3: their children have gotten older. But I also see where this time maybe three kids came to Parent Day, whereas last time it was four, but now the fourth one is too old or too busy or just doesn't want to come to Parent Day.
1: Right.
3: Or might even decide the morning of they don't want to come to Parent Day because they're that much older. Their friends may or may not know the truth. They're involved in other activities, and it's just it's not the same for them. They don't want to be there. Or maybe they always are with their younger siblings, and they just
1: right.
3: they want a break. They
1: yeah.
3: want to be a 14-year-old and not have little ones tagging along that
1: right.
3: they're somehow responsible for.
1: Okay, well, tell our listeners when Parent Day is, how Parent Day got started, and when is Parent Day?
3: So Parent Day will be at 5 prisons this spring. We've done one already.
1: Congrats.
3: Yes, we're going to check one off. And so we have two. We have one happening this month, now that we're in May. We have two in June and then one in July. And Parent Day has been in existence for us for, gosh, going on 15 years.
1: Okay.
3: And started at Orange Correctional.
1: Right.
3: Where we had a group that had participated in another program and thought, could we bring something that's going to happen right there at the prison? So for the most part, it's a 4-hour visit. And I always think for most of us as adults, 4 hours is not all day. It's part of a day. But I remember one Parent Day at the very end, we do a closing exercise and you have a chance to share what you liked best about the day. And the number of kids who've said, I got to spend all day with my dad. Because if you haven't seen that person, or you've been there for an hour and a quarter, hour and a half, even a two-hour visit, suddenly 4 hours seems like all day, yeah. Even if it's not all day. So it's a four-hour visit. Caregivers are off-site, which means it really is dads, or in many cases, granddads and the grandkids. It's their day. And so we bring in lunch. We have arts and crafts. We have a photographer. We can't have anything with technology, so we bring in about every board game that exists. And a lot of arts and crafts that kids can paint and decorate and put stickers on. We have a book display so that kids can pick out books with their parents. They can read together. They can take the books home. We encourage the parents to write a message inside the book so the kids take them home. Yeah. They can open it up and say, oh, right, this was the day I spent.
1: Right.
3: And then, like I said, we're very deliberate. We do a closing exercise at the end so that we wrap things up. It's not this lingering one more kiss, one more hug. It's we do our circle, we do our final kisses, and then kids leave all at the same time.
1: Okay. So you haven't branched out to any of the federal prison in Butner?
3: So, good question. We actually were at the federal prison several years ago. We did Parent Day, I think it was twice, maybe a third, maybe three times at one of their facilities. And then it just happened to be that all of our contacts left or retired. And
1: yeah.
3: We didn't reestablish.
1: Yeah, that happens. That happens.
3: But interesting to see the difference between the federal system and the state system. Because, again, I think we're in our community, we lump corrections all together and we forget that jail is different than state prison,
1: right.
3: Which is different than federal prison.
1: True. Yeah. The other thing I know, I think it was in Louisiana, they did the father-daughter dance. Are you thinking about having something like that?
3: So I will say, for anyone who has not seen the movie, it's called Daughters.
1: Okay.
3: Watch it. Have a box of Kleenex nearby. So I do know there, I think, definitely one, if not two, prisons in the eastern part of the state that have tried a father-daughter dance. And I know it's come up with us a couple of times. We have

0: sat on their little gowns, yeah, and it was just so beautiful.
1: Hair was done and makeup.
0: Was just so beautiful.
1: Yeah.
0: But I also thought about, okay, they're doing that for the dads, but what about the moms?
1: Right.
0: Are you doing anything at the women's prison?
1: So we don't, we haven't been invited in to do parent day at any of the three women's prisons, but we do have a case manager who's at the women's prison in Anson County, so Anson Correctional. And so there, they were actually one of the facilities that redesigned their visiting spaces and did staff training. But we've also, as part of that grant, we're in five prisons. We're now exclusively at Anson. So there's a evidence-based parenting program that goes on, individual case management, and then what we call special visits, which means that the moms can sign up for their families to come in, their kids to come in, and they have the visiting space to themselves. So they're not having to compete with other families.
0: Oh, that's great.
1: Yeah. So there's been some... I would say reluctance, but for many of the moms, there's just a sense of, I'm not quite ready to do that visit yet, or the caregiver, whoever's caring for my kids, isn't quite ready to bring the kids, or it's a bit of a distance, right? Travel.
0: Oh, yes.
1: What that means, both in terms of wear and tear in the car and people getting time off from work and the cost.
0: Yeah.
1: Right? That was 6 months ago. Now with the cost of gas,
0: it's even harder.
1: And you know, if it's a daytime visit, do we pull kids from school? So there, we support visits, but I think we also support recognizing that what the barriers are for families to make visits happen. That it's not just a we'll show up and here we visit and we have a great time. It oftentimes is multiple steps, as you know, from getting families to where they are to where the prison is.
0: True. Yeah. You got my mind thinking now about, you know, having a bus and doing stuff like that. I know with the support group we have, we still do have something called Share a Ride.
1: Okay.
0: And if you're a member of the support group, we will... provide transportation or give you gas money to go visit your loved one. Because, well, at that time when we started the support group, there was 100 prisons.
1: Right.
0: And but now it's down to 50, which is still good, but it's still scattered all over the place.
1: Right.
0: Makes it difficult for, if you're on a fixed income, to do that traveling. And as much as you want to visit your loved one, it's difficult to do that, being on a fixed income. Yep. So, again, there's always a little hurdle that you have to get over, get under, get around, however, to make that happen. But going back to the dance, I think that would be a wonderful thing to have, the father-daughter mother son dance.
1: Right. Yes. Yeah. Whatever the prison decides is the best.
0: So some other questions I have for you, and maybe you can. How are you guys funded to do what you do? You get federal monies or state monies?
1: So I'll answer this in two parts. So there's our children's place, and then we're part of Coastal Horizons. And so Coastal Horizons has quite a mix of funding, federal money, state, local, county grants, sort of a combination of all of those. And then our children's place is sort of the typical patchwork quilt of nonprofit programs, right? So we don't have any federal money. There was a federal grant that has since wrapped up that allowed us to do the visitations, the space changes, and the programs at the various prisons for around parenting. And so we are mostly private donations from folks who have been, like I said, with our children's place. We've joined Coastal 10 years ago, but we were standalone nonprofit prior to that. And so lots of folks like yourself have come with us on that journey from private standalone nonprofit to being part of a much larger organization.
0: So tell our listeners about Coastal Horizons.
1: Sure. So Coastal Horizons is based in Wilmington, a very large organization covering a variety of topics for folks in more than 50 counties across the state. So we're within the Justice Services Department, but there's also a strong emphasis on mental and physical health, substance use treatment. It's where the Rape Crisis Center for that corner of the world is. There's a youth shelter, programs for vets. There's a physical health clinic, and then various other services not all counties have all the same services, but Coastal's in, like I said, a little over 50 counties doing a variety of those services.
0: Oh, that sounds great.
1: Yeah.
0: So there's a Coastal Horizons in Wake and Durham County?
1: So those are perfect examples. So in Wake and Durham and Orange County,

0: There's what's called the TASK program. And then in Wake County, there's also some of the children's services, Child First, and some of the other that fall in a different part of Coastal. But again, not all the counties have all the same. It just depends on the particular county. And then some services are more regional in focus. So they may have an office, say, in Greensboro that covers Guilford County and maybe some of the surrounding counties, okay. Not necessarily one office per county.
1: Okay.
0: Yeah.
1: So... we have about 8 minutes left. So tell our listeners something that you would want them to know about the work you do. I know you're very passionate about the work you do, and that's what I love about you. But give our listeners something that how could they donate? Is there an opportunity for them to volunteer? Could they bring toys, books? Give our listeners something that you want.
0: Okay. So, yes, I consider myself very fortunate that I love my job, and I think we all spend time with too many people that don't love their job. So, for me, I feel incredibly grateful that I love my job, and I always say there's something new every day, which tells me that I need to stay with this. So, whenever I speak to a group, I always give them a little half sheet of paper at the beginning, and that's their homework assignment. And so I would say I'm going to give folks the same homework assignment. So start by going to our website, which is ourchildrensplace.com. Pretty simple. Follow us on social media. But then probably the thing that requires a bit more is, okay, folks, what is going on in your community? Who's talking about this in your community? And if they're not, how do we start that conversation? So it might be something as simple as go to your local library, go to the branch that you go to, maybe if you're a library person, and see if there are any books on the shelf about a child with an incarcerated parent. Mm. Because that's a fixable problem.
1: Right.
0: If you go and say, gosh, there's nothing there. It's one copy. It's all torn up. So let's go to the library and ask. I know in Durham County, you can put in a request for them to purchase a book. If they come back and say, hey, we're at the end of the fiscal year. We don't have a lot of money left. Let's get our civic groups involved, right? Let's think about getting the Rotary folks to do a little book drive to be able to have those books. Then if you think, I've got that done, we've got great books in our library, I want you to go to your school. And I want you to ask the principal or assistant principal or a social worker, is this conversation happening? If it's not, how do we make that happen? And if it's not happening, you should invite us to come in so we can do a session. We will bring chocolate so that that conversation can be happening in your school. Then I also want you to think about, we do Parent Day, as you've heard. We provide a gas card to all of the families so that what I say is it doesn't cover the cost, but it's one way that we can say thank you for making it happen. So if you're ever at a place and you think, gosh, I could buy one more, I could buy a bit more gas, I could put money on a gas card, that we would love to have that be part of what's happening. And then in terms of volunteering, we tend to have small volunteer groups for Parent Day, but if you are interested, we would love to talk to you about that. Again, you can go to our website, go to the Contact Us page. We'd love to talk to you about what that might look like. And then the final thing is, which I don't necessarily think we've covered, is if this is your family, because we talk about professionals, we talk about families and Parent Day, but if this is your family and you want someone to talk about it, you have some questions, or you're trying to figure out the prison system, you can't figure out how to get the birth certificate so they can do a visit, you have Straight Talk, but also we would love to talk to you. I don't want any family who has that child to feel like they have to do this themselves. And so we've learned some really important and difficult lessons and would love to share that with you about, hey, here's a resource, or here's a book list, or I can get you Sesame Street, or let's figure out who to call at the prison so we can figure out how to get your child in for a visit. I don't know everybody at all the prisons, but I'm also a woman up for a challenge. And so if you tell me it's a prison, I don't know anybody, let's figure out who we can so that we can connect you with that.
1: Okay. Listeners, you heard it from the lady herself, Melissa Radcliffe. She's given you some great information. And go to their website. Check it out. And let's get this thing done. We're all in this together. And one person helping another person is so important, and especially for the children. There's so many children that don't have their parents right now that need support, and the caregivers that are raising the children of those that are incarcerated, they need your support too. Whether they get it from their church, their synagogue, their mosque, sometimes it's very difficult to talk to the leaders of our churches, our mosque, or our religious affiliations, to talk to an individual about what we're going through. So we need to be able to go to a place where people, we have a frame of reference, so we can let people know the stressors that we're going through. It can be stressful raising a child again after you've raised your children. And it's questionable sometimes. You'll say, well, where did I go wrong? And it's not so much where you went wrong. It's so much now providing for that child that you're taking care of. And if you had some missteps, it's going to a parenting class and helping you with this child that you're raising now. I think that was that would be very important. And then if you need a therapist, go get some help. Go get some help, because we all need it from time to time. And Melissa, I want to thank you for coming out, and we'll probably have you back again.
2: I would love it. Thank you for the chance to be here.
1: Yeah,
2: appreciate it.
1: Yeah, I enjoyed this conversation. I mean, we've had conversation over the years. We've known each other for quite some time.
2: For quite some time, yes.
1: Yeah, yep. Yeah.
2: As you told someone the other night, you started this when you were, what, 12?
1: 12.
2: Yeah, so,
1: yes.
2: So we met when we were teens.
1: Yes,
2: so.
1: How about that? How about that? Well, folks, it's been really great to be back on the air. Next week, maybe Cheryl and William. I know William will be back next week, but Cheryl will be back. And, of course, I'll be here, too. And keep listening to us. Again, we didn't have any music tonight because I don't know how to do that. But it's okay. I want to thank you all to all of our listeners. And, again, go to our website, www.straighttalksupportgroup.org. And keep listening. This is WCOM 103.5. The Journey Home. Have a good night and enjoy the rest of the evening. Talk to you next week. Good night.

are listening to WCOM LP Chapel Hill and Carrboro 103.5, the flagship station for classic country Saturday night. Yes, it's that time again. Time for another classic country Saturday night. Hello to you. I am Joe Don Baker, and I am here to take you on a journey through over five decades of the best in classic country music. I'll share a great variety of songs, interviews, and memories from artists who have graced the center circle of the Grand Ole Opry, members of the Country Music Hall of Fame, and so many of the legends in country music we grew up listening to. Each hour, I'll open up the Classic Country Notebook with spotlight features. This week, we're shining the spotlight on the late Jeannie Seely, who was a longtime friend of the show, through interviews and such. She was part of my Classic Country fan trips to Nashville a number of times. Jeannie Seely passed away last year, and this week, a year ago, plans were underway for her celebration of life. So we'll remember some of the highlights of her life and career as the artist with the most performances at the Grand Ole Opry and still holding strong at 5,397. 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Just look us up at Classic Country Saturday Night, all right? How about we jump right in and get this roundup wound up? Here's Marty Robbins just singing the blues on Classic Country